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1: It stars a good friend of the show, Hugh Jackman. 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
2: Here's a look at your forecast tonight. Clearing skies, lows 66 in Erie and 63 inland. For Saturday, mostly sunny, a small chance of a shower, mainly to the south and east of Erie. High temperatures of 79. For Sunday, a beautiful day, lots of sunshine, less humid, a high of 82. I'm meteorologist Tom Atkins.
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4: Here's a look at your forecast tonight. Clearing skies, lows 66 in Erie and 63 inland. For Saturday, mostly sunny, a small chance of a shower, mainly to the south and east of Erie. High temperatures of 79. For Sunday, a beautiful day, lots of sunshine, less humid, a high of 82. I'm meteorologist Tom Atkins.
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4: Here's a look at your forecast tonight. Clearing skies, lows 66 in Erie and 63 inland. For Saturday, mostly sunny, a small chance of a shower, mainly to the south and east of Erie. High temperatures of 79. For Sunday, a beautiful day, lots of sunshine, less humid, a high of 82. I'm meteorologist Tom Atkins.
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1: It stars a good friend of the show, Hugh Jackman. 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
4: Here's a look at your forecast tonight. Clearing skies, lows 66 in Erie and 63 inland. For Saturday, mostly sunny, a small chance of a shower, mainly to the south and east of Erie. High temperatures of 79. For Sunday, a beautiful day, lots of sunshine, less humid, a high of 82. I'm meteorologist Tom Atkins.
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0: 3, not only raising the bar, but stopping in on the way home from work. 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
1: Second floor, hardware, children's wear, ladies' lingerie. Oh, good morning, Mr. Tyler. Going down?
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0: Ladies and gentlemen, Bob and Tom.
1: It stars a good friend of the show, Hugh Jackman. 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
1: A new study says to be happier at work on your break, you should take a 5-minute walk. 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
1: There's a restaurant in Bangkok that uses a zip line for the waiters to deliver their food to the table.
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3: 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Finally, a good story.
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4: 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Oh, yeah.
1: And he doesn't move. 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
5: I've been there, the crouching diner hidden dragon. 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
0: It's another sweet deal coming up this Monday with Z1023. 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
1: It stars a good friend of the show, Hugh Jackman. 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

Rosa Roy Acuff and Abby Hoffman. We grew up outside of Woodstock, Tennessee. Listening to Farron Young and a side of Inagata DeVita. Mama made a well-rounded outcast out of me.

dobro, wearing leather hip huggers, working in the cotton mill. Everybody, and if you don't eat your meat, you can't have any pudding. And son, you're walking on the fighting side of me. Yeah, excuse me while I kiss the sky. I shot a man in Reno just to watch him die. And Chet Atkins playing the guitar on the MTV. Born and raised on acid country. Making smoke on water sound a lot like Uncle Penn. That's a bluegrass song. Yeah, and Daddy couldn't take it. He had to go. You can't mix Deep Purple and Bill Monroe. Roll, roll, roll. Hit it. And son,

0: Many portions of the upcoming program have been pre-recorded, meaning they've already happened. And they're about to happen again. Huh. So where was it? Oh yeah. Ladies and gentlemen, we're glad to have you here. It's the Bob and Tom Show.
1: And we'll move forward here. We do have Christy Lee, as you can hear and see.
2: What's happening?
3: A school in the UK is trying to help students get over their fear of making phone calls. According to the BBC, Nottingham College is running coaching sessions that help those suffering from so-called telephobia. During the sessions, students practice etiquette and build confidence by role-playing interviews. Attendees are also encouraged to call restaurants about their operating hours, as well as stores, to see if certain items are in stock. A recent survey of 2,000 people found nearly 70% of people aged 18 to 34 prefer a text to a phone call, with 23% of the same age group saying they never pick up calls.
2: Wow. All right.
3: Man.
4: Yeah.
1: I don't get it.
3: Well, 16-year-old student Donna told the BBC she was mostly anxious when the phone rang because it's normalized for our generation to be used to text messages. She's talking about her generation. I mean, right. So if the phone rings, she immediately thinks it's an emergency. And I could see that.
2: They've trained themselves. Yeah. Right. Mm-hmm.
1: So the class is trying to get them to stop being afraid of the phone.
3: Right.
1: Do they do a thing about being afraid of the dentist?
2: Yeah, that'd be helpful.
1: It is in the UK, you see.
2: Oh, I see. Boy.
1: You know what he's doing there?
3: Yeah.
1: I can't let any of these stories go by without at least...
4: I have a child who had a job and they got sick and they're like, what do I do? And I go, oh, well, you just got to call into work. And they go, what do you... How do I do that? And I go, you call the work. They go, call? And I go, yeah, you just call your boss and tell them you're sick.
3: Right.
4: They're like, I can't text them. And I go, well, they didn't have their number. I was like, no, just call the place. It 2 hours before they felt comfortable to work up the nerve to call and speak with someone else.
2: Now a lot of offices, it's a hotline.
3: Really?
2: Oh, yeah. You call a number and you just say, hey, this is Josh Arnold. I'm not coming in today. And then the person, when they get to work, goes through.
3: That'd be great.
2: Yeah, so
3: you don't have to fake that.
2: Yeah. So there's no reason to have this course. These people will never all of a sudden start calling each other. They're already raised and trained to not.
4: Well, there was a news story, I don't think we covered a couple weeks ago, about how these new people interviewing over Zoom don't want to be seen.
3: What?
4: Yeah, they're doing Zoom interviews and they won't turn on their camera. Like 25% of the people refuse to turn on their cameras for a Zoom interview.
3: Mm-hmm. Oh,

0: not hired.
1: Yeah. No, that's exactly what I want.
0: Yeah.
1: Here, interview over.
2: Right. Bye.
1: Next person. Yeah.
3: These are job interviews?
1: Yeah.
4: Are they saying they don't want it because they don't want to be judged by the way they look?
1: I didn't get that far into it. They just said they were uncomfortable doing a... They would Zoom, but not on camera.
3: Yeah, they're probably using some kind of excuse involving being discriminated against.
4: Mm-hmm.
3: You know, because they're a booger-eating moron. sorry.
0: Interesting take.
4: Yeah. You think you could hold the booger-eating during an interview?
3: Well, I doubt
4: just
3: it.
4: Just wait.
3: You can.
0: Nick Griffin, when was the last time you had a job interview?
5: God, I'm so sorry.
3: Did you ever have a job?
5: Yeah, I lived in New York. Well, you know what my last job was? My last job was being a maid in L.A.
0: No kidding.
5: Yeah, it was called Maid to Order, and you went to a home office in the morning, and they gave you work orders, and you would go to the various apartments. Sometimes there was a key under the mat. Sometimes they were there, and you would clean their house.
1: And you would wear, like, the maid outfit?
4: French maid outfit.
5: Yes, I would wear the maid outfit.
0: Oh, lovely.
3: And that's how you met your first
5: one. Complete cover for prostitution. That's what I was trying to get at.
0: Right.
3: Are you a good cleaner?
5: I'm much better. I grew up with six brothers and sisters, and my parents weren't, you know, how do you control, how do you get six kids to clean their eyes? So I wasn't until I became a maid that I was a good, now my apartment is spotless.
0: That's not a bad gig.
5: Yeah.
0: You go and you're solitary.
5: Yeah.
0: You kinda, yeah.
5: I remember there was this one house though that, and I did it more than once where there was a little boy, he's probably like five. And his mom would let him walk around with me as I'm doing the part. And he'd go, no, you missed that. No, you missed that.
3: Oh.
5: Mommy missed that.
0: Oh. Did you like it or hate it?
5: I hated it.
0: That's incredible.
3: Sounds like a good premise for a movie.
0: Yeah.
3: A guy going to clean strangers' houses. God, that's fun. That's cool.
4: I hate being there when someone's cleaning my house. I hate that.
5: Yeah, I can see that.
4: It's awkward.
5: I don't feel
4: yeah.
5: either.
3: What, do they find stuff? And
4: no, but it's just, I feel like I'm in her way, and it's just awkward, and... I mean, and she's like a family member.
0: Apparently.
4: I've had the same woman. It's not I'm avoiding her. I've been to her daughter's wedding. I love her, but it's just I feel like I'm in her way, and I don't want her going home going,
3: Do you feel obligated to entertain her and engage her in conversation?
4: Yes, yes.
5: It's easier on her.
4: I feel like I should be cleaning my own house.
1: Oh, my dad one time hired a maid for my mother to help her out.
4: Right.
1: But my mom cleaned for 24 hours straight before the woman came because she didn't want her to see how badly we lived,
5: right.
1: I guess. And so there was no point of hiring the maid.
0: Ridiculous.
1: Yeah.
3: No, but it worked, though. The end result was the same. House was clean.
5: Job got done, yeah.
4: Your dad could have saved some money.
1: But you clean, too?
4: I tend to pick up everything, yes.
0: Oh, no.
4: And then my husband now starts the sheets before she gets there, and so we help her out a lot, but I still feel like...
3: Now, when you said, just to clarify, your husband...
4: What?
3: It starts the sheets in the washing machine.
4: Yes.
3: It doesn't soil them to give her something to do.
0: Hey, honey, start those sheets. Hey, I left a fresh one in there for you. Get to work. He's just a monster.
3: Yeah, see that stain? Looks like mainland China, doesn't it? Yeah, I'm pretty proud of it.
4: It's the farthest from the truth at my house. You know that.
3: Okay, so sorry. What else you've got over there?
4: This guy calls himself the world's most famous sperm donor, and he says he plans to father 100 children by the end of this year. Hmm. Mr. Kyle Gordy, who also refers to himself as, quote, CEO of sperm donating, offers both remote and in-person insemination.
0: You go with a sperminator or something
5: cool?
0: Yeah,
5: I mean, it just has no ring to it.
0: No.
4: We didn't say he was creative.
5: No.
4: Remote and in-person insemination is available for women looking to conceive.
3: Now, wait a minute.
4: All for free.
3: Does in-person insemination mean actual intimacy? I doubt it.
0: And how generous. He's doing it for free.
4: Yes. Yeah.
0: How nice of him.
4: The 32-year-old has fathered 87 children so far, but recently learned that he's on track to hit 100 babies by the end of the year. Mr. Gordy told Jam Press, it feels great to be a dad of so many children.
1: How many?
4: 87 so far.
1: Dude, that guy's tie collection has to be on point.
3: Like, man. Wait till the child support knocks on the door.
1: Exactly.
4: He says he's helped conceive all across the globe. The serial sperm donor said he plans to surpass Telegram founder Pavel Durov, who is reported to have at least 100 biological children. And this gentleman is currently on a 2025 donation world tour and joked he might have a, quote, child in each country by 2026.
2: This is an odd thing.
6: There was a character on one of the guys on 90 Day Fiance who, that was his job. He would go around and help out, you know, same-sex couple.
3: No, in other words, he would donate his sperm. Yeah, and, but I mean, it's...
6: And sometimes in... The natural way.
4: Oh, really?
2: Oh, the big big chill style?
6: And that's what caused the problem in his relationship. His fiance wouldn't hurt him to stop.
2: Imagine that would be a... Yeah. not an unreasonable request.
4: Mr. Gordy said he's helped dozens of women conceive, but he also remains unlucky in love, probably for that very reason. Yeah.
3: No, probably because he calls... What did he call himself? The CEO of sperm?
4: Yeah. Donating.
2: That was something cool.
3: If you're wearing a big I'm a sperm donor t-shirt at the bars, the ladies are going to go, hey, look, there's the guy with the female body inspector hat. I want to talk to that guy.
2: I kind of have a sperm donor t-shirt, if you know what I mean.
3: In a way.
4: Well, that's right, you are a t-shirt guy.
2: Oh, no!
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18: 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This is the best. Boy, it's gonna be good.
19: Are you an aspiring young filmmaker or actress looking for that shortcut to stardom? Hi, I'm Bob Kavoyan, and I've got the answer for you. When you think of great film and acting schools, you think of the University of Southern California, USC, or the University of California at Los Angeles, UCLA. Well, I'm bringing opportunity to the heartland with the Film University of Covington, Kentucky. The name says it all. You'll learn the film business from top to bottom with hands-on training from me, Bob Kavoyan. There's acting.
20: Oh, Heathcliff. Heathcliff, I love you. What's wrong?
19: Sandy, how am I supposed to believe you really love Heathcliff if you won't even show him your Hooters? Again.
20: Oh, Heathcliff. Heathcliff, I love you.
19: Very convincing, set. You really made your set come to life, so to speak. Now, girls, let's learn to memorize our lines.
20: Don't you mean memorize?
19: No, memorize. If someone's paid $7 to see a movie, they don't give a rat's ass what you say. They want to see boobs. You'll also learn improv. Okay, Sandy, you're at a bus stop. You're broke, homeless, hungry. Oh, and most importantly... Topless. Now begin.
20: Can anybody spare some change?
19: Holy!
21: Oh, sure, my here's God. A five. Right here, baby. Me.
19: You'll learn about the casting couch.
20: If I sleep with you, Professor Kavoyan, which part will I get?
19: Same part everyone gets. You'll learn about resumes.
20: Would you like to see what I've been in?
19: No, but I'd like to be in what I'm seeing. Sandy, tell our freshmen about resumes.
20: Don't waste your time. These are your resumes.
19: You'll get valuable exposure in some of Bob Kavoyan's versions of classic plays, like The Blouse That Roared and Feeler on the Roof. And A Tale of Two... It was the best of times. It was the best of times. Feel the excitement build during the first Lose Your Dress rehearsal. Sandy, I may not be able to see your yabos from the balcony, but you should be able to make me believe that I can.
20: How's this, Professor Kavoyan?
19: Better. 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Men, this is called a Bazoom or Zeppa lens. Take a look.
21: Holy
19: titillating. You'll learn editing.
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20: Professor Kavoyan, we've been working really hard. 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
19: I have a better idea. 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Only if I get to watch.
3: I will remind you that we do have Dane Clark and the Backroom Boys as our house band today. They have a new project out there. We've got all the links at various Bob and Tom social media platforms. Coming up, comedian Al Jackson will be our guest. We have Ace Cosby at the controls, of course, which means the Ace Cosby joke of the day will be coming around the corner shortly.
2: Yes.
3: And Mr. Jeff Oskey is sitting in for Chick McGee. Chick's a little under the weather. And we hope he starts feeling better. Right now, we get back to the action. Thank you very much, Dane. Dane and the boys are going to be taking a little break, and they're working on something, I understand, behind the scenes with Mr. Godwin.
2: Cool.
3: So, new song from Patty G. We look forward to that with a full band.
2: Nice.
3: That's a very terrific. That's very exciting. And once again, Jeff Oskey, the man, the beard oil, is sitting right over there where Chick sits.
2: That's right.
3: And we should explain for those that can't see you. You have an extraordinarily thick, bushy beard.
2: Yeah.
3: What is the longest you've ever had it?
2: About twice as long as this. I don't know. I mean, it just bushes out. It doesn't go long. I don't know, man.
4: Do you cut it back then so that it goes down rather than out?
2: I just let it go.
4: Okay.
3: I don't. You don't have anybody trim that thing?
2: No, I never trim it. I just comb it every morning and put a little beard.
4: You have a little beard comb?
2: Yeah.
4: Aww.
2: It's a wooden beard comb.
0: That's cute. Josh and I were talking about this. Can I get you guys the flat iron for the beard? I want to see what that looks like.
2: I got one.
0: You did?
2: Yeah.
3: Why? What are you talking about? What is it?
0: It's like it's a hot comb that makes your beard straight instead of bushy.
2: Oh, really?
0: Yeah.
2: Yeah, after you told me about it, I went and got it, and have not really seen any difference.
0: Oh, okay.
2: But you did burn your face.
1: It is nerve-wracking.
4: It's hot.
1: I didn't at all burn my face, but it is nerve-wracking.
0: Okay.
1: And I did like it, and I'll continue to do it because it really detangled it.
0: Okay.
1: Oh, really? I didn't notice a looks.
4: A straightening. Yeah.
0: Okay.
1: Right.
2: I would try it.
0: Yeah.
3: So what? I don't understand the principle.
1: It's essentially a curling iron. It heats up, but it obviously, instead of curling, it straightens. So it's like a big, you know, it's kind of a brush, and you just slide it.
3: Do those people use that on their nether regions?
1: Oh, boy.
4: If you have hair that long, you've got a problem.
1: Yeah, exactly. You would need long hair. And why?
4: Ugh.
1: You kind of want it curly down there.
2: Well, didn't you say in, where were you, South Korea?
1: South Korea, yeah.
2: Didn't they brush it out?
1: Yes, the women would blow dry that area, and as they did, they would brush the hair straight out. So it was almost a mohawk.
0: For
3: what?
1: Yes. Yeah. That was the
3: That's the fashion?
1: That was the fashion slash, I don't know if it was also hygienic.
0: But before, like, daily or, like, for sex?
1: No, like after showering.
0: After showering.
4: How do you keep it like that if you're wearing clothes? Wouldn't it flatten it back out?
1: It kind
2: of. Or one way or the other.
4: Or does it?
1: No, it did kind of stay.
0: A comb over, yeah.
4: Did it really?
1: I think they trained it so much.
0: Could you see it through their clothes?
1: No.
0: Oh.
1: No.
4: Okay.
1: But when I.
3: Were you warned about that before you encountered
1: it? I was warned about it by a couple Canadians that I taught with who had been there longer than I had.
0: And
1: one was a guy, and he said, hey, you're going to encounter this.
0: Yeah.
1: And then another was a woman who said, every time I'm in the gym locker room, I see all these women with their hair dryers combing it straight up.
0: So how long
2: was it in the gym locker room?
1: Yeah, yeah.
4: Ooh.
1: And in the male locker rooms at the gyms, I would see guys blow drying that and kind of
4: that's one of Tom's
1: fluffing it, but
4: pet peeves.
1: Not, you know.
3: Well, yeah, I've seen guys at my gym blow drying their pubes, and it's just, you know, that's just so disgusting.
1: Really?
3: Oh, absolutely.
1: And I was I'm a trimmer. You guys know that. I keep a very,
0: very clean house.
1: Very clean down there. And the first time, my Korean girlfriend there encountered that. She asked me if I was a baby.
3: Well, that's.
4: Did that ruin the mood?
1: No, we both laughed. And,
3: But isn't.
1: I proved to her that I was not a baby.
3: Doesn't that particular hair down there in a certain.
1: Cultures or ethnicities or.
3: Yeah, certain ethnicities, isn't it actually straight?
0: No.
1: Oh, I don't know.
0: What?
1: Oh, now, are you asking about Asians?
4: Yeah, they carry.
1: I think for some Asians, it's straight because that's what they're doing.
0: Oh, they're doing it on purpose.
1: Yeah,
0: oh,
1: yeah, okay, yeah, okay. Yeah. They're straightening it.
3: Boy, that's so. I mean,
4: I know.
3: In, like, for example, in the United States, if you look at the 50s rock and roll era, a number of performers of African American heritage would do a so-called process.
1: Oh, sure.
3: On their hair to make it straighter.
0: Perm,
3: Yeah, which is silly to have to do that. But, and that I think has kind of gone away, I hope. But to do that in the pubic region, aren't those like toxic chemicals to straighten the hair?
2: Oh, I don't know that any of that.
0: I don't think they're using product. They're usually just using a round brush and heat.
2: Yes.
3: Okay. Yeah. Yep. Oh, it's like Pube-Aid.
2: It wasn't bad. It was soft. It wasn't like it poked me. You know,
5: ladies,
2: like,
5: try it tonight. Get back to us tomorrow.
0: I might try it. I'm curious.
4: I can't.
2: Oh. Are you a baby too?
3: Yeah, okay. Then someone just got very happy. Well, that actually is the perfect segue. Speaking of international pubic hair, to get to this year's version of the male member size rankings. For the year 2025, what have you got it, Christy?
4: An outfit called Data Panda published the male member size rankings for 2025.
3: All right.
4: The website lists the countries with the longest tumescent member, so a happy member.
2: So this is all length?
4: Yes.
2: Okay.
3: Although they do both.
2: Oh, they do girth?
3: Yeah, we'll start with length.
2: Okay.
4: Yeah. The length goes to number 5. We'll go 5-1.
2: All right.
4: Ghana at 6.81 inches. Okay. Number 4, Republic of the Congo at 6.82.
2: Close.
4: Very close. Yeah. That was one lick away.
3: You gotta lean into it at the finish line.
2: Yeah.
4: Ecuador at 6.93.
2: Okay.
4: Democratic Republic of the Congo at 7.06.
2: And what was the other Congo?
4: Republic of the Congo and Democratic Republic of the Congo. Okay. Apparently there are two.
2: One has more submachine guns, I guess.
4: And the winner.
0: The winner?
4: From the country of Sudan, 7.47 inches.
3: The only good thing to come out of there this year. 7.47 inches. And again, my problem with this is,
2: Sudan. Is
3: this based on self-reporting?
4: I doubt it. No.
2: There must be some sort of proof.
4: Yeah, there has to be.
0: Do they, like, when you go to the doctor and they put us on the scale and they see how high they are, do they also measure your penis?
2: I've never had my penis measured, and I've never measured it myself.
0: What?
2: I really do not know.
0: But you've had a girl measure it.
2: No, I've never had it measured, and I've never done it myself.
5: Wait, you've measured one?
0: Yeah.
5: Like with a tape measure?
0: What? Yeah.
5: Like you got it out and the tape measure out?
0: Yeah, I have. Yeah. Oh.
3: By the way, the correct answer to make certain people happy would have been with a yardstick. But keep going.
0: Yeah. You haven't done that? Like, that's funny.
2: Have
0: like,
2: you, Jeff?
4: No.
5: I did when I was younger, and I was shocked. Like my first wife, I was like, look, 7 inches. And she was like, you aren't supposed to start measuring at your b-hole. And I was like, oh, that.
3: Thank you for the clarity. Christy, you don't have to answer this question.
4: What?
3: Have you ever been involved in any kind of measurement of that?
4: I have never done that, okay. No, I've never.
0: Odd girl out, sorry.
3: Have you done it more than once?
0: No, actually, I've not done it more than once.
2: Okay.
5: Yeah. Oh, you made it sound like you were just measured everywhere you went.
3: Like, you made it sound like you had a little booklet.
2: Yeah.
3: Like with code names and...
0: No, it's so big that I wanted to know how big it was.
2: Oh, okay.
0: Yeah.
2: Do you have the number in your head?
0: Yes.
2: Would you tell us? You don't have to. You do not have to.
0: Between 9 and 10.
2: Whoa!
4: No!
0: Yes.
2: That's really something.
5: Show 9 inches.
2: Jason, our producer, just brought in a tape measure, and Jess is bringing out...
0: That's 100% true.
2: So it is...
6: And you're not a fan of sizes.
0: Yeah, I am.
6: I thought you said you didn't like too big.
2: No, remember, Shaquille O'Neal is one of her main crushes.
0: That's inanimate objects. Oh, okay. This is a whole different game.
2: I mean, that is longer than your face.
0: It is.
3: I'll just call HR for myself to get it. Now, Christy, they also did girth, but I'd like to skip ahead and go to the other side of this thing, this survey.
4: Oh, countries the shortest? With the smallest average. Yeah.
3: Okay. Length.
4: Yes.
2: Yes.
4: Tumescent. Number 5, is it Myanmar?
3: Myanmar. Yeah.
4: 3.9. It used to be...
3: Was it Ceylon or Burma? I can never remember.
2: It used to be Burma, I think.
4: Yep. Myanmar at 3.98 inches.
2: Okay.
4: Nepal at 3.93.
2: Hmm.
4: Cambodia.
2: Well, it is cold.
4: Yeah.
2: Are they taking that into their defense?
3: Yeah. And especially it's awful when you got to measure it next to Mount Everest.
2: Right.
3: Hey, look at that. Oh, great. Thanks. I'll just pack up my Sherpa thing and climb up the hill. No gloves.
4: Cambodia comes in at number 3 at 3.87 inches.
2: Mm.
4: Smallest average penis length. That's where we're going. Number 2, North Korea, 3.78.
2: No wonder they're
3: so pissed off.
2: Yeah, boy.
4: And Thailand wins at 3.71.
2: Okay.
3: Thus, reinforcing every stereotype. Again, I'm always skeptical.
4: Yeah, I don't have the average for the United States, but I do know we ranked 68th in penis length.
2: You know, out of 200 or whatever.
4: No, okay. I'm
3: That's
4: sorry.
3: Why I'm wearing my hat.
4: Yeah, why?
2: Why? What?
3: My MABBA hat.
4: MABBA.
3: Make America Big Again. Uh-huh. It's my program to... Well, what we need to start doing is letting in more immigrants from Sudan, apparently. And that'll throw the average up, because they're still Americans, by God. That's what we need to do to get those ranks up there.
2: Who's the girthiest?
4: The girthiest would be France at 5.37 inches.
3: That's weird.
2: Circumference, mm-hmm. I guess?
4: Yeah, it said widest penis girth.
3: Yeah, girth would be...
4: Around, right?
2: It'd have to be around.
4: Round.
3: I would assume it would be diameter, yeah. Right?
2: Yes, thank you.
3: Yeah. Either way, it would be
2: diameter.
3: Yeah, either one of those numbers would... I don't know how they do it.
4: This is real close. Netherlands at 5.33, Ecuador at 5.29.
2: So Ecuador's got a... They're in the length and girth.
3: Wow.
2: They're really doing some damage.
3: Is there something about the equator?
4: Maybe.
3: Have you noticed... wait, hang on a second. I got to do this math in my head. A lot of these countries that have the large male members seem to be somewhat near the equator.
2: Yeah.
4: Belgium.
3: Is there something to be said in all seriousness about,
20: I don't know,
3: you know, in evolution,
2: right?
3: As man emerged from,
4: maybe you can get a grant and study that. Well,
2: the primordial ooze.
3: Yes. And they migrated north. Was there an advantage to having a smaller male member? Oh. If you had a big one, would it freeze and fall off?
4: Maybe
5: near the equator, you didn't have to wear underwear because it was warmer, Jeff. So you could let it grow and do its thing. Whereas in a colder thing, you got to keep it.
3: Yeah, but if you're in the jungle, there's all kinds of critters that are going to jump out of the bushes and grab it.
5: Yeah, but this was before clothes.
2: Yeah. Maybe it looks more like a snake, so a tiger would be less likely to...
20: There you go.
2: I'm not going up to that thing. It has a snake on it.
3: Yeah, whereas that guy over there, Dick Needle, I'm going to...
2: Yeah.
3: Maybe we should draw this up, see if we can get a grant.
2: Yes.
3: We're practically scientists. You also noticed, I want to just get this in my head very clearly, that places that have like really clean water seem to have smaller... male members.
20: Oh, okay.
3: It's kind of a trade-off there.
20: Yeah.
3: You think about all these places.
2: Okay.
20: You get one or the other.
3: Yeah.
20: Yeah.
5: So the people in Flint are hung? Like they...
3: It could be.
5: Oh, okay.
3: So I say, give me a large one and a Brita, and I'll just drink the tap water.
2: I'm convinced Thailand has the most
4: potable
2: water.
4: I don't know what he's talking about.
2: I think we learned a lot. Especially now we learned why Jess sits on a pillow.
20: Yeah.
3: Okay, well, we're gonna take a break here. I think we'll come back with this.
4: Well, we have to wrap this up then, because we didn't get to 4 and 5 on our list of widest penis girth.
3: No,
4: it's
3: sorry.
4: A tie between Belgium and Denmark at 5.22.
2: So, all right.
4: Yeah. Huh. And that'll put a nice little bow on our penis story.
2: I did that once.
4: Did you?
2: Yeah, it was Christmas.
4: Put a bow on?
2: Did you really?
3: Was it a clip-on?
2: No, I never did.
5: That'd be so great.
3: Here's something interesting.
4: What?
3: Speaking of the male member, one of the most famous male members out there, of course, is the statue of...
4: David. Yes. Mm.
3: Curators are concerned... This is at the Galleria dell'Accademia. Mm-hmm. Sorry about the way I pronounce that. They're concerned about the souvenirs sold around Florence. You've been there, right?
4: I've been there.
3: Yeah, me too. It's amazing.
4: David, yeah.
3: It is the most beautiful place. The attorney, the state's attorney of Italy has launched court cases going after, they have a special, what do you call it, like set of laws about various art. And they're apparently upset because there are smaller versions of the statue of David, mm-hmm. David, that are being created with larger genitalia.
2: Oh, no kidding.
3: Yeah. And
5: well, that's because they aren't made out of marble. Like, that's why the penises were so small back then, because that's a cold stone.
3: Wow. But they're going after people because they have a special copyright rules, apparently, according to this
4: article.
3: Probably
4: a good idea.
3: Yeah, so you won't be able to buy that that T-shirt that said, with a picture of the statue, David, a grower, not a shower. I'm not sure how you say that in Italian.
5: I would buy that T-shirt.
4: Oh. That's pretty funny. Right?
3: Wow, that is really amazing.
4: That is a funny T-shirt.
3: But wow, that they have a law about that?
5: Yeah.
4: It's going one of their most famous statues.
3: They just don't want it being parodied.
4: Yeah.
5: How are they allowed to recreate it at all?
2: That's what I wonder if the law has more to do with that, or I don't know.
4: That's why I always got really up, and I know there's a, but some of these souvenirs at the Vatican seem very inappropriate to me. And I don't know how they don't, if they're going to go after this David.
5: The Vatican squirting flour.
4: Some of these things are just, you know, the Pope is the Pope. You don't want to put him on toilet paper or whatever.
3: What?
2: That would be crazy.
4: I'm using that as an example. I don't know if they have Pope.
2: Oh, okay. Yeah.
3: I would certainly.
4: Oh, God, paper. I would hope.
3: Thank you. They call it papal paper? I don't know.
7: I want to learn how to cook, but I keep ordering takeout.
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3: Time to get back to the action with, we haven't really checked in. Did we finish our sports
11: broadcast? Looks like one more. A pair of Swedes are in the
12: Stupid World Record
11: arena. They have broken the Guinness World Record for the longest table tennis rally.
3: Oh, yeah?
11: Emil Olsen and Fredrik Nilsson. Yep, that's Swedish, all right. Self-proclaimed spin duo achieved the title after spending 13 hours, 37 minutes, and 6 seconds engaged in a table tennis match.
3: Oh.
11: According to the rules, the rally must be continuous, and players were not allowed to take breaks between passes. So they kept the ball going for 13 hours, 37 minutes, 6 seconds. Is that what I'm hearing?
4: That's what it sounds like.
11: Is that what I'm reading in this story?
4: Yeah.
3: All right.
11: It's the longest continued... longest table tennis rally finally finished after 13 hours.
4: Man.
11: So that's impossible.
3: They have to be wearing diapers of some sort then, right?
4: You can't. Well,
2: potentially.
4: Most people can hold it for a day.
3: 13 hours?
4: They didn't drink before. I don't know.
3: And so is this one
11: dude,
3: volley that keeps going on and on and on and on and on?
4: Yeah.
2: What it sounds like.
4: Yeah.
2: That's I'm sure it's not challenged. You know,
4: there
2: slow.
4: You go. Yeah.
2: They're able to drink and snack.
11: Oh, there you go. Yeah. It's probably not.
3: If they can drink and snack, they got to go eventually, I would think.
4: Well, so they're wearing diapers. Who cares?
2: Maybe they were.
3: I'm just asking. It's a fair question.
11: I can't wait till I have to wear diapers.
15: Should I be impressed or should I be embarrassed? I'm trying to figure this out.
4: With their record?
15: Yeah. It's it's cool, but it's also, it's table tennis.
2: Yeah, it's not...
4: I'm
15: not trying to down it as unathletic, but also, I have no scope of, I don't know how to be impressed by this.
2: Right.
4: We feel that way about most of our world record stories, right?
2: We really do. Yeah. It's, they did it, but
4: was
2: it necessary?
4: As Chick will say, so what?
15: I'm more intrigued at how you die at a swingers convention like that.
4: They think it was a drug overdose.
15: Okay, that's different. I thought they died, mid-stroke.
11: No. Yeah, I know.
15: Like doing that 13 hours.
4: Yeah.
2: Right.
3: Yeah. No. Now, see, now you got a story.
4: Yeah. That would be a story.
3: That would have been fun.
15: 13 hours.
3: I wonder if these guys did it in the basement for authenticity. Get our moms upstairs. Are you boys still playing down there? Let's see now.
4: I wonder if they had a crowd watching. Can you imagine?
3: I feel bad for the what do they call them? The adjudicators?
4: Is that
3: what
4: it is?
3: That have to sit there and watch for 13 hours, two guys hitting a ping pong ball back and forth? No thanks. Those are the real heroes. Speaking of heroes, Chick McGee's got his heroic jersey on today. Getting ready for that game on Saturday evening, the 8 o'clock game. Is that right?
11: Yes, sir.
3: Now with us in the studio, a guy who's watching the playoffs from a distance, Roy Wood Jr. has always been a Miami Dolphins fan. Are you an NBA fan? Are you, to switch gears here?
15: A little. I grew up watching Charlotte Hornets, so I would say I'm a Hornets fan. But if you ask me to name the starting lineup, I could not do it. They got the one kid, and the black guy, and the black guy, and then it's a Serbian. It's always a white dude from a really dangerous white country. That's what the NBA is now. They got those guys. I if there's one change I'd make to the NBA, I think we need to bring back fighting a little bit more. Because honestly, like, if we want to talk about how the international, the infusion of international players has changed the behavioral mechanics of American sports, and like, foreigners don't be fighting like that. That's not what they do. They just, I will dunk on you and then smile and then go back up to, like, no, fight me. Because that was, like, good ratings. Like, that was an exciting time when, like, players would average 4.2 felonies a game. And it gave you a reason to watch bad teams because there was tension. And that was just as important. It was a soap opera. There was more of a soap opera unfolding. But now we got, like, there's Black people from Canada playing now, and like they don't fight.
2: There's a guy, who's Denver's guy?
15: Is it Jokic?
2: Yeah, his brother's a boxer.
15: Yes.
2: Yeah.
15: And like that.
2: And he got the fight in the stands.
15: Yeah, as you should. You don't want that guy on the court.
11: Like, no.
15: There's, I just think that there was a time, like, for all of the grief people give Draymond Green with the Warriors, every team used to have two Draymonds where their only job was to fight.
4: Yeah.
15: I don't score points. If I get a rebound, cool. But I'm the coach literally put me in the game to
4: the intimidator.
15: Him. Yes.
4: Yeah.
15: Who would back it up?
4: Yeah.
15: Like that's where I
4: now half the stars won't even play in the game.
15: Yeah. That's, I'm just gonna shoot a three from half court. No, get your ass under that rim and come get this punch to the balls. Are you a man or not? Like, so, you know, I like the modern game, but I do miss the grit of the old school NBA a little bit. But I know it's fighting's bad for sponsorships.
11: They're having trouble, right? They want to go back to the end. Too many three-point shots is what they're saying in the NBA. People are getting bored with the three-point shots.
4: Really?
11: They want to attack the rim more. Oh. So they're asking, why shouldn't we make baskets 3 points and three-point shots 4 points?
3: What?
11: And it's all sorts of
3: stuff. That'll throw all the stats off.
11: Well, that's and they can't respect the history of the game with moving it that much like that. Yeah, it's something needs to change.
15: But see, I think it's going to self-correct because you have Victor Wembanyama in San Antonio, and he's becoming extremely dominant. He can play from the outside, but he dominates on the inside.
11: Right.
15: So eventually, to combat him, you have to draft your own super tall foreign black guy. And so now the idea of tall players, bigger, I'm joking, but like you need bigger centers to combat him.
11: Right.
15: Because he's going to be the dominant force over the next decade in the league. So I think we'll get back to our Hakeem, you know, Shaquille O'Neal era type stuff. Because the only thing that's going to beat a Victor Wembanyama is like a more swole, like you need a Shaq
4: mm-hmm.
15: to stop that.
3: Who's the guy from, is it the Canadian guy that's in Florida?
2: He's in Florida. He's taller than
4: Shaq. Oh, the 7'9" dude?
11: Oh, Oliver Rue, 7'9".
4: Yeah.
15: Oh, freshman. Yeah, the one Shaq met. Yeah,
11: yeah.
15: That's what I'm saying. You got to, you have tall foreign. I must get tall man to beat your tall man. Mm-hmm.
4: Then will they raise the goal? I mean.
3: No. They can't do that. Come on.
11: No, I don't know what they're going to do.
4: Ugh.
11: I don't know. I kind of like the three-point NBA. I'm Steph Curry and
3: sure
11: all the shooting. I like the shooting.
3: Cool.
11: I'm not a big fan of the dunk and the, you know, the posters and all that. But
3: A couple things here. We haven't heard from you today, Pat.
15: I know.
3: You got a song?
15: I'm enjoying Roy Wood over here.
3: Okay.
15: I'm just rambling.
2: Tom, I can't help it. You're giving off a nervous vibe.
4: Oh, yeah. What are you
3: I've got to leave. I've got a doctor's appointment. I've got meeting a new doctor today.
4: Yeah. Oh.
3: Which is always weird.
15: Yeah.
3: So I'm kind of wondering if I should I dress a certain way.
4: What?
2: You want to make a first impression?
3: Yeah,
2: you
4: know, doctor.
15: Change your boots for one.
2: Is this a new doctor cool? Because it's a new specialist?
3: It's a new specialist guy, and I've never met him. And
4: what's he specializing in?
2: Something private, Christine.
4: Yeah. Oh, my God. Butt, you gotta,
15: yeah, that's what I'm saying. If it's prostate, then you got to take a bath.
3: It is not. But I did.
4: Okay.
3: I did an extra careful bathing.
4: All right.
2: Okay.
3: And I'm going to make every effort not to poop before I leave today.
15: Oh yeah.
11: This is a doctor's appointment, not a first date.
4: Right.
11: Okay. What are you doing?
3: But you know, you want to make a good impression.
15: That's fair.
4: Not really. I mean,
11: although he has all. Every gathering a social gathering we've ever been at, he will hunt down a doctor to talk to. Hey, absolutely, or an airline pilot. One of the two.
3: People do interesting things.
4: Does this guy know that you're coming? I mean, is he aware of your history?
3: Yeah, so it's going to be weird. If he may or may not know who I am or what I do. So it'll be odd. It could be odd. I don't know.
2: Your appointment is when?
3: This morning, in a couple hours.
2: A couple hours? So yeah. You need to leave now to do all the pre-first appointments.
3: Yeah. So you can see, typically, if it were in the afternoon, I would shower immediately before going.
4: Right.
3: You know.
2: But yeah.
15: Brush your teeth.
3: I'm
4: your hair.
3: I'm going to brush my teeth. I've already got my...
15: Buy some flowers.
2: No, you're not wearing that, are you?
15: Okay. Some lonely flowers?
3: I wonder today. Is this just wearing a simple noise?
2: I think it's too casual. Far too casual.
11: Yeah, that was real stupid. Yeah.
3: What, coat and tie?
2: Repeat. Well, no, that's too much.
4: Yeah, because if you have to get undressed, it'll take you forever.
11: How about a nice quarter zip?
15: And you got to fluff yourself a little.
3: Yeah.
15: Fluff yourself.
3: No, when he first comes in, I hope I can be dressed then, and then... do the transition. It'd be really weird if it's, well, take off all your stuff and sit over there. That's awful.
4: You know what I've always found really weird in all the ladies? You guys probably won't understand this, but you go into the doctor, especially if you're going to your OBGYN, and even, and say he's a man, a lot of OBGYNs are men, and you have to take your clothes off, and you have that little curtain, and then they have a little place for your clothes. No matter what, and you can ask any woman, we always cover up our bras. Always.
2: Really?
4: Yes. It's the weirdest. Look, Jess is going, yes.
2: You don't want them to see your bra?
4: And yet they're going to see you naked.
2: But is it? But that's interesting.
4: You don't want them to see your bra.
2: Interesting.
4: And I know, after I brought this up because I was thinking about it the other day, and almost every woman I've ever brought this up to agreed with me.
2: There wow.
4: Is, yeah.
3: What's the source of that?
4: I don't know. I do it at home.
2: Is your OBGYN a male or female?
4: Mine was male.
2: Okay.
4: Yes.
2: I've always wondered if women prefer a female OBGYN because, you know, they know everything.
4: A lot of women do.
2: And they're more comfortable. Or if they prefer a male because males are smart.
3: Thank you, Josh.
2: It's got to be a tough dilemma.
11: That's an honest question.
2: Yeah.
4: You are so wrong.
2: I mean, do you want to be comfortable and get bad?
11: And get the right diagnosis. Really
3: right, right. You don't want to compare and go, wow, boy, mine looks a lot better than this.
4: It's just something that
3: this is, by looking at you, this is good for my self-esteem.
4: My God.
3: No, but you know what I'm saying, Christy. When you had to switch OBs, is your new one a lady or a gent?
4: I don't have an OBGYN anymore. I have a private practice physician that does it all.
2: Oh, well.
3: Boy or girl?
4: A man.
3: Uh-huh.
4: Yeah.
3: Hmm. Were you nervous the first time you went to see him?
4: No.
3: Really?
4: Mm-mm. I don't get nervous going to the doctor.
3: Maybe it's just me. Okay.
11: There's a lot of stuff we can say that about.
4: Yeah.
11: Maybe it's just you.
3: You don't want to hear the guy go, well, never seen this before. Thank you.
2: You'll be if you just be yourself. You'll be all right.
15: I'm at that age now where I don't trust when the doctor's like, okay, it's all good, no problems. I'm like, nah.
11: Look again.
15: I know what I've been eating.
3: Yeah.
15: Run the numbers again.
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26: 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And guess what? You're listening to the Bob and Tom Show. Yes, you are. Thank you, Chick.
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31: 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I get faxes, emails, phone calls, and I even get thousands of letters from happy customers, all of whom have used my memory system to improve their memory's remembering ability. 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
31: 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In fact, I'll garnishee it works, or my name's not Jack Gilson. Don't just take my word for it. I've gathered this group of recent graduates to get their assertion. What do you satisfactory customs have to say?
0: Thanks, Jamie!
31: You're welcome. 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In fact, I am so condiment that it will work for you, I will offer a 30-day money-back thingy. That's right. 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Remember, you too can impale your vocabulary and build up your self-esteem.

0: What is that, leopard?
1: Yeah, some kind of animal.
0: Okay.
1: I don't know.
0: It's very nice.
2: Cougar skin.
1: Yeah, I'm a cougar.
3: She's a lady. Whoa, whoa, whoa. Her's a lady.
1: Officials at a Japanese aquarium are using cardboard cutouts of people to cheer up the lonely sunfish.
0: Oh,
4: the lonely sunfish.
2: They don't need that, I promise you.
0: No, this is science.
2: How did they come up with this? Okay, what? You're on board with this, but you don't want to talk about Bigfoot.
1: The Mainichi newspaper reports that the...
2: Mainichi, also soft and cuttable?
1: Kaiokan Aquarium.
0: Munchichi.
2: Munchichi.
1: Has been closed since December, and the sudden absence of visitors, coupled with the construction work around the aquarium, appears to have affected the aquarium's lone sunfish. The animal stopped eating jellyfish and began rubbing its body against the tank.
2: Oh.
1: After an employee suggested the animal might be lonely,
2: I'm just lonely.
1: The aquarium attached their uniforms and photos of people's faces on the tank.
2: And it worked.
0: It brought
1: apparently,
0: them around.
1: The sunfish began eating again and is showing gradual signs of recovery.
5: No okay, way. So I don't think this happens naturally with sunfish. They do just fine in the ocean without people, but this one, having been in an aquarium for so long, needs the attention.
1: Yes.
0: Yeah.
2: What if his end game is actually having people thrown to him to eat, maybe?
5: I mean, we don't know what it's up to.
2: No?
5: Yeah.
0: Don't they, when did they have, was it during COVID when they had the cardboard cutouts of people at the games?
5: Yeah. Oh, yeah.
1: Mm-hmm.
5: Yep. Remember that?
0: What do you suppose they did with all those?
2: Didn't they used to put those in movies, like for crowd scenes?
5: They would do some of those. Yeah.
4: They put them at my shows.
2: And it looks, you'd be shocked at how real it looks once it gets in the movie.
5: Yeah, you get a live person in between them.
2: Right,
5: it looks pretty good.
2: Yeah.
0: Now is that all done with CGI?
5: Oh,
0: now?
5: Yeah,
1: absolutely.
0: Oh,
5: and sometimes you look at old movies, you go, they had to get 1,000 people there.
1: I know. Don't you marvel at that?
4: Yeah. Like Ben Hur, all this.
1: Yeah.
5: Right, right.
1: And horses, and I mean,
2: Yeah. Do you know how? I wonder how many horses. Before they had to start going, we can't kill any more horses.
5: Right.
0: That was a problem back then. Now have very strict rules.
5: Right. Thankfully.
1: Yes.
5: My goodness.
0: For all kinds of stuff. They even have them for sex scenes.
5: Sure.
2: Horses. Well, no horses are killed.
5: Right.
0: You know something? I deserve that. Contextually, that's perfectly acceptable. But okay, Betty, get down over there. Okay, bring in the horse. No, is it okay if we, we call it a donkey show? I know it's a horse, but they have these a person in there who makes sure that everybody's comfortable with what's happening.
5: That's a good thing too.
0: Yeah.
1: What was that donkey show thing all about?
5: Having sex with a donkey.
1: Really?
2: Well, as I understand, there's two different stories.
1: No.
2: There's actually exactly what it sounds like.
1: Yeah.
2: And there's a gentleman who is hung like a donkey. And that's
6: which one
2: also
6: did you go to?
2: The donkey show. I went to both.
6: Oh.
2: And there was also a chicken sideshow that I visited.
4: A chicken.
2: And I tell you what, the guy and the chicken were in love, and it was a much better show than either donkey show.
5: You could feel their love.
2: I could feel it.
5: Yeah.
2: Yep.
5: They had chemistry.
1: Would make love to a donkey.
2: Yes.
5: Wow. I think
6: he was making love to her.
0: Yeah, I'm not so sure how enjoyable it was.
2: The term make love is, I don't know if that's what you want.
1: Oh my gosh.
0: Why anyone would find that entertaining?
1: But was it more than once? Did that happen all the time?
0: It happened every day at Showtime.
2: What do you mean?
5: Your dinner show, your matinee.
2: Yeah,
5: two
4: shows on Sunday.
1: It was in The Godfather. That was a movie.
2: Tuesdays, they're dark. And then you had a matinee on Saturday, Sunday. Yeah.
5: Those Friday second shows were rough.
4: And,
0: and Francis Ford Coppola had the good taste not to cut to the stage.
1: Thank God. Yeah. Yes.
0: But in any
2: case. No, the donkey
1: show.
2: So
1: in Cuba, they actually did that.
2: No, but the donkey show in The Godfather, you see the guy come out and he takes his robe over. He opens his robe. There's not a donkey there.
0: But you don't see it.
2: But you don't see the donkey port. Donkey-like gentleman, but he's...
1: Okay, so at least that was a real person. It wasn't actual
0: donkey. So this was a sweet story about a sunfish.
1: And he gets little
5: and
1: friends.
5: And you've turned it into something filthy.
4: Yeah, how did you do that?
1: Oh, well, it's a gift.
2: Poor sunfish. poor
1: I've been
2: sunfish.
1: In this room a long time, Pat.
5: Yeah, I know. You like aquariums, Christy?
1: I love them.
5: I do, too.
1: Love them.
5: Love the aquariums.
1: They're so peaceful and quiet and lovely and,
5: I bet Chick's a glass tapper. I have no doubt.
2: Yes. Hey, wake up in there. I would like one of those aquariums if someone else came over and took entire care of it.
1: Oh,
5: I know.
0: There's a whole lot of work. I can get that done for you.
2: There's a
1: Do you have one?

0: Your new house?
1: I have a crayfish.
0: No, well, I mean a saltwater.
1: No, beautiful. I have three aquariums, but they're freshwater.
0: Okay.
2: Ah, you guys are going to be madder at me than you already are. But Jimmy Pardo told me he went to somebody's house in the hills in Los Angeles, and they had like you would have an aquarium, but it was full of like two or three sharks.
3: Oh, cool!
2: Inside the house.
0: Oh, cool.
2: It was amazing.
3: I love.
2: And
3: stuff
2: I can't
3: like that.
2: Remember what house he was at.
3: Love it.
2: Yeah.
0: No. Sharks don't belong in your house.
4: Little ones?
2: No, no, no. Well, you know, four or 5 feet. I mean, they're not.
0: They weren't great white. Well, the restaurant you've gone to, they had sharks. Remember that? Right by your house.
1: A little small one, Jim.
0: Yeah.
1: That's great. Cool.
2: Yeah. Very cool.
0: A new study out there is the first to describe an unusual phenomenon among chimpanzees. I'm going to have to check this out. Researchers call it contagious urination. According to scientists from Kyoto University, they studied the peeing behaviors in Kumanto chimpanzees over more than 600 hours.
2: Sword fight?
0: They discovered when one chimp pees, others are more likely to follow.
4: Like women.
0: The likelihood, yes, exactly. They go to two by two.
2: What about the other process?
0: The likelihood of contagious urination increased with physical proximity to the initial peeer. And lower dominance ranks were more likely to pee when others were peeing.
4: That's interesting.
1: So they see the head chimp.
0: Yep.
1: Go take a whiz.
0: Yep.
5: Hey, let me tell you something. I'm the head chimp.
0: Uh-huh. Okay.
1: And then the other ones go, if he's going, I'm going.
4: Wow.
0: Yeah, they suggest the urination patterns are influenced by social hierarchy with a tendency for the behavior to literally flow down.
4: I've always assumed
0: the dominant structure.
4: There's a similar thing in gangbang porn.
2: Uh-huh.
0: Oh,
2: where I see this guy.
4: One guy is done, and the others go, well, now I have to as well. Because they always, you know, it's always the last
1: I blame
4: two.
1: Josh.
4: It was the last 2 minutes.
1: It was a happy story about evolution and man. And
4: oh, it might be the editing.
6: Might be the editing, yeah.
1: So
2: I'd be okay if I never saw a monkey in person again.
0: What?
2: I'd be fine.
4: You've seen enough?
2: Yeah.
0: Well, chimpanzees aren't monkeys, but go ahead.
2: Whatever. Whatever you're talking about. Other than a dog or a cat, I see never a live animal, I'd be fine.
0: Okay, fair enough. That's sad for you.
2: Don't you think? Well, what animal would you go, man, I can't wait to see that albino lemur?
1: Oh, I love all of them.
4: I do, too.
2: All of them.
4: Prairie dogs, I always want to see. Oh. Always.
1: Love the zoo.
4: They're so funny.
1: Love giraffes.
4: I really want to see elephants a lot.
3: Oh, mm-hmm. Yeah.
1: In heaven, I hope they do, in fact, talk.
2: And this is one of those, you're going to go, chick, you're crazy, stop messing with us. But lemurs are the only mammal that have blue eyes
1: that's correct.
2: Other than human beings.
4: That's fascinating. No, well, wait a second. My cat had blue eyes while she was a kitten.
2: Yep.
4: Yes, I have photos.
1: I believe aren't they the only primate?
0: Yeah, because right? I think cats do have
1: lemurs, I believe, are the only primate that has blue eyes.
2: Lemurs. Okay.
0: Dogs right. have blue eyes. They're
1: blue-eyed dogs.
4: Nope. I have no reason to doubt you.
2: Blue eyes.
1: you should doubt them because the source is so what this study is saying is whatever the evolution of...
0: Well, if you're on the lower... hierarchy chain. If you're in and you see the boss pee, you're like, I guess I must have to.
2: I better get to it.
0: I want to be like the boss.
2: If I want to kiss ass, I got to get in there and pee.
1: And this is just the urinary function, not the other one.
0: Yes.
4: Not pooping?
1: Because no one wants to follow the boss.
0: No.
1: Our old boss. I made the mistake of following him in there.
4: Grapple, oh, jeez.
1: Crapper once. Oh, dear God. No wonder people bought stuff from him.
2: I heard that's what
1: killed him. Get him out of here. If he craps again, I'm going to have to evacuate the building.
4: Yawns can be contagious.
2: Oh, yeah. Yawns are absolutely contagious.
0: Sure.
4: Isn't that an interesting phenomenon?
3: Mm-hmm. That's true.
2: You know, lemurs are the
0: Does
2: only
0: that mean boredom?
3: Much like the blue eyes of the lemur.
2: That they yawn and they go, oh boy, at the end.
4: They're the only ones to do
2: They're
4: that?
2: The only, other than human beings.
1: In English.
2: Oh boy.
1: Well, so much for the science section.
0: All right, how about a big fight?
1: I wonder what it doesn't I'm trying to read more of this. It doesn't say if this is for both the females and the males.
0: I think it was for the males.
1: Because the ladies have to pee.
0: Yeah.
4: Well, sure.
0: But...
2: Why do female dogs urinate? They kind of like they're a Superman. They with both like a catcher. They'll both squat with both feet.
1: My male dog does that.
2: And I've never seen a male dog do that. A male dog lifts his leg and goes over the tree, but girl dogs don't do that. Why is that?
1: My boy dogs pee like girls.
2: No kidding.
1: Yep, both of them.
0: My boy dog did that. He did that till he was about a 1.5, and then he started peeing like a boy.
1: My guys crouch.
2: And then they paw, they...
4: Yeah, they bury it?
2: Yeah.
0: Yeah.
7: Aren't you glad we don't have that?
2: Like, I just peed.
7: Wouldn't it be rough if during the break you had to go sniff around the... I just sniff around the building for a good place to take a leak?
4: Tribes.
2: How would you like to... You and I, Tom, when we get here in the morning, we got to go out in the lawn and like 2 feet away from each other and take a crap. Like dogs do.
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19: Bob and Tom. Hey, this is Larry the Cable Guy, and you're listening to the Bob and Tom Show. You might say, why? Well, I'll tell you why. Because Bob and Tom get it done.
20: Entering the studio, We have NFL great Joe Theismann has just walked in, and Joe, have a seat. Joe is carrying a...
21: No, wait a minute. Is this
20: kind of a photo, frame
21: someone
20: photograph?
21: Someone give this to you, Joe? I see it's a frame photograph of your hero.
22: Yes, this is a...
20: Joe, I hope you have a bathroom in your basement.
7: I've never been to your place, but in your basement, if there is a bathroom...
22: This is the 30th one he has sent me.
21: Really? And each time, Mrs. Theismann says, not in my house!
23: Not in my house!
22: That's why he sent me 30. Yes.
21: What does
22: it say? Hi, Joe. Mm-hmm. Looking forward to seeing you again. Yours truly, Love Chick.
21: Sweet.
20: Oh, wait a minute. There's the phone.
21: Bob and Tom Show.
24: Hi, fellas.
21: Well, hi, Floyd.
24: Oh, this is a treat today, isn't it?
21: Yes, it is.
24: Joe, you know Chick McGee's a big Redskins fan.
22: I heard that, Floyd. Yeah, I heard that.
24: But he's queer, so keep your distance.
23: Hey, you know what, Floyd?
24: I wouldn't let him take a snap from you, but you've always had perfect hair. No wonder why he's been fond of you.
21: Yeah.
24: I used to have mine feathered like you, but now I grow my sideburns out because Big D wants me to look like Tommy Lee Jones again. You know, I've always said about football, it's amazing what they get paid, but it's hard to do. It's like playing hide-and-seek with the whore. You may find it, but you're going to pay the price for it.
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25: My name is Donnie Baker.
20: Oh, hey, Donnie.
21: Hey, Donnie.
25: How you guys doing?
20: Listen, we have a special guest in the studio. Joe Theismann, NFL great, is actually here with us in the studio.
25: Mm-hmm. I always wanted to ask you, though, you know Ricky Hammers?
21: No.
25: Todd's brother?
21: No.
25: The other drummer for Sex Fest?
21: No.
25: Anyways, man, he told me he had tickets. I'm going to bring it up. I don't care if he's in there. He had tickets to the Super Bowl when Theismann's played. Mm-hmm. But he had tickets on the 50-yard line, front row, right behind your guys' dugout and everything.
21: Bench.
25: Said you guys had just scored and said you wouldn't even put the phone down to sign his program.
23: Oh, no. Are you kidding me?
25: I know, Chuck. He throws one, gets on the phone bragging probably to his mom about it.
22: Those were the days when I was full of myself. Food for thought. Food for thought.
7: That's the kind of respect.
22: There's something to chew on early, I'll tell you.
20: Thank you, Donnie.
21: Bob and Tom Show.
25: Bob and Tom, it's Kenny Tarmac.
21: Kenny!
25: Hey, guy, we just landed.
21: You did.
25: Yeah. Wheels just hit the ground. I can barely hear you guys. Can you hear me now?
21: Yeah, I hear you.
25: I had to call Tobik, sent a text, and I guess you guys have Joe Theismann in there today, huh?
21: Joe Theismann.
25: Hey, Shooter, if you can help me with an icebreaker, I'm not in sales, I'm in solutions. I don't know how much they've told you about me, but my 10 o'clock is a huge college football fan.
21: Oh, yeah?
25: Now, is that really you on the trophy? What's that name? I figured it was. Why else would they give it that name? That's like naming the Stanley Cup after Burt Reynolds.
23: Same thing.
21: Yeah.
25: Said you played your college ball in Northern Indiana. I'm guessing Valpo. Is that right?
7: No. Notre Dame University.
21: Notre Dame.
25: Hey, we just landed. Yeah, ATL. Good. I already moved 40 units to the Burger Buddy, and my 10 o'clock is always good for Elite 60. Well, he gets case price on those bad boys. Uh-oh. Today he'll buy about 80 since I got the icebreaker of the century. Guess who I got on the other line?
23: Uh-oh.
25: No. No.
23: Kenny.
25: Guess again.
23: Kenny.
25: Mike, if it was Zig Ziglar, do you think he'd put him on hold?
23: Kenny.
25: It's Joe Theismann.
23: Kenny.
25: Oh, the guy on the trophy. I know.
21: Oh,
25: my gave me the heads up. I told him, hey, I've used that pose before, but only when my clients complain. No, I told him that. He loved it.
21: He loved it.
25: We got to skate. Hey, Joe, we're at the game. We got to skate. Go Valpo.
21: Oh, yeah.
22: Thanks, Kenny.
21: Go Valpo.
7: Right. Well, Joe, thanks for coming for the last time.
22: Yeah. Gee, thanks for having me. As always, it's great to be with you.
20: Our guest is Joe Theismann from the world of the NFL. And I believe we have another phone call.
21: Morning, Bob and Tom Show.
26: Hey, Bob and Tom. It's Sir Charles.
20: Hey, Charles.
21: Hello, Charles.
26: Joe, I always admired you when you played because you had the face mask that the kickers had. A single bar face mask, which I like because it'd be easier to eat snacks between plays.
21: Yeah.
26: I heard you guys talking about a coach in the NFL, Tony Soprano.
7: Yeah.
26: I got a good friend of mine, too. Hey, you mind talking to him for a second?
7: Oh, put him on, please.
21: Hello?
26: Joe Theismann's in the room on the Bob and Tom Show.
27: Jesus. How you doing?
7: Tony, how's it going?
27: I'm doing pretty good.
22: Yeah. How's everything with the fishes?
27: things are pretty good. How's your leg? Sometimes you have to get a point across.
0: That's right. You got to make a point, Tony.
1: Touché.
2: Scientists say creatures like Bigfoot and Nessie are not real, Josh.
3: You know, scientists say a lot of things.
2: But aliens might exist.
3: Who are these people?
0: Scientists.
7: I found this story just for you, Josh, because the guy's, he's going, okay, there may be aliens, but there are no
3: cryptids. Why is he saying
2: Biologist Tim Coulson at Oxford University has urged monster hunters to, quote, find another hobby.
3: What a jerk.
2: Since the existence of cryptids is a scientific impossibility.
3: How do you find another hobby?
7: I love the fact that...
0: Why don't you go away?
7: Hey, find another hobby, loser.
2: Well, the likelihood of the creature's existence is so tiny as to be confidently discontinued. That's his
7: discounted.
2: Quote. Or discounted, sorry. Dr. Coulson said we cannot write off
0: aliens. It doesn't matter if they're discontinued or discounted. You'll get great prices.
2: On your Bigfoot. Sorry.
7: At Bigfoot.
2: Yeah. Writing in the magazine The European, Dr. Coulson says, unlike the forests where Bigfoot is supposed to live or the mountainous homes of the Yeti,
3: sure,
2: we have only explored a small corner of places where aliens could be found. Because we've only explored a fraction of even our local neighborhood, it is much too early to rule out the existence of aliens.
3: For sure.
2: Yeah, well.
3: But I think to be open-minded about aliens, the likelihood of aliens is probably more than the likelihood
0: because I missed Neil deGrasse Tyson, but didn't he say that there are as many worlds out there that can accommodate what we would consider human life as there are...
7: Or life.
0: Grains of sand on a beach.
3: How big the universe
0: is? That's how big the universe is. And to think that we're the only ones is kind of silly.
7: But getting there is going to be tricky.
2: Sure.
0: Well, no, it's set up so nobody will be able to make it back. If you can get there, you can't tell anybody about it because 400 years will pass.
3: We found it. No one will ever know.
2: Dr. Coulson says the absence of skeletal remains and the lack of credible imagery are in themselves strong and reliable indicators that the creatures like Bigfoot and Nessie are not real and never will.
3: Well, Dr. Carlson, I urge you to go out into the forest and find me a skeleton of a bear.
2: Not a single bone fragment or specimen, alive or dead, in the last 60 million years has ever been discovered.
0: I'd like to sit down, interview this guy, and when he says something like that, I will just go, you know, you are a snot.
3: Yeah. You're a joyless punk.
0: You're a snot.
7: No, you guys just can't stand the fact that he's right.
3: I don't think there's any proving that he's correct. There simply isn't.
0: You can't prove he's correct and you can't prove he's wrong.
3: Right. Okay. Exactly.
0: Josh, have you always been a believer?
7: We have bones from Tyrannosaurus Rex. We don't have a single bone from a cryptid. Also, he said for the existence of Nessie, I forget what it is, there'd have to be...
2: other Nessies.
7: Yeah, there'd have to be something like 6,000 of them to...
2: Yes.
3: That's not true. Not if Nessie is able to... there's a very, very compelling evidence that there is...
2: She can reproduce?
3: An interdimensional wormhole in Loch Ness.
7: I see. Okay.
3: Yes.
7: Okay. And so Nessie's millions of years old and has found the secrets of life.
0: Right.
4: Oh, I thought she could self-produce. No?
3: That's also a possibility.
0: Oh, like a worm. Yeah,
3: right. Pat, what are your thoughts on this?

0: yeah. He's a Bigfoot believer.
1: Oh, I don't know what I'd do if I saw Bigfoot.
2: Now, Josh?
3: Yes.
2: What you're missing here.
1: What's that, sir?
2: The possibility that Bigfoot is an alien.
1: Oh, no, I've considered it.
3: Sure.
2: See, now you got, he's saying Bigfoot doesn't exist, but aliens might.
1: Right.
2: Maybe the aliens arrive here as Bigfoot.
1: I certainly
2: now agree. We're talking the possibility of a wormhole here.
4: So over. You don't believe in Bigfoot, you don't believe in aliens, you don't believe in any of it, right?
1: Ghosts?
2: I don't believe in Bigfoot, no. They would have found one by now.
4: What about aliens?
2: All the hunters out there at one point, someone would have bagged one.
1: I don't know about that.
4: They're so crafty.
5: If you saw a Bigfoot,
1: yes.
5: The first person you would call would be that guy.
1: Oh, no, no, no. I wouldn't. The first person I would call would not be Tom.
6: No, really? Don't let him
2: Wouldn't you at least text me a photo? I mean, because we live in a culture in which yes. anything can be photographed because 99% of humanity is carrying.
1: Well, you got to.
2: Relatively sophisticated cultures, everyone has a camera with.
1: All right. Well, you got to consider cell service and you have to consider wherewithal.
2: No, the camera works without cell service.
1: Okay.
2: If you're in the middle of a Chinese jungle that's never been explored, gotcha. You can take pictures with your phone.
1: That is correct. So I take that back, but you do have to consider wherewithal. Mm-hmm.
5: Okay.
1: Yeah. You see something like that, you are probably so stunned, you mm-hmm. don't consider, I mean, you really do have to think about how.
2: But if you're out there hunting for Bigfoot and you see one, aren't you going to have the camera ready?
1: Yeah, but they haven't seen one yet.
2: That's because they don't exist.
1: Well, no, I don't think that's an argument.
4: I think the point that we can't forget is that Bigfoot's favorite music is Three Dog Night. We'll
1: this is how you stun a Bigfoot.
4: Oh, yeah.
1: You start playing this.
2: Yeah, they go, we want to get back in our spaceship and go where they have better songs.
0: Fantastic.
4: The ladies it really picks are up, insane.
2: Is the main guy taking a heroin break during this tune?
6: Okay.
4: You're a little under the weather. Do you know that?
2: Sorry. The anesthetic hasn't worn off.
5: That song picks up.
1: Oh, he's right. It's nice. No Gilligan's Island theme.
4: Yeah.
7: Certainly isn't no, the Freddy.
4: No, don't be Gillis or My Fair Lady West Side.
2: Does the Rock and Roll Hall of Fame have a separate television theme song wing?
1: You know what? Not. That's a pretty good Hall of Fame.
4: Oh,
1: the television.
4: Stop.
2: It should.
4: Why?
1: Jake, what's your all-time favorite theme song? The Sopranos?
7: Yeah, that's pretty good.
1: You like that too?
2: That's very good.
4: I kind of like the Jetsons. It always pops into my head.
5: That is a good one.
4: When we talk about it.
2: Very good.
5: Yeah. Got nice horns. I would think you would love
1: it. It's bombastic.
2: I love the Jetsons. What about contemporary television that's on right now? What's the best one?
6: Oh, right now, I don't know. But I would have to pick Cheers.
4: In
6: my lifetime, Cheers would be the
7: beautiful melody.
6: Yeah.
4: You know what's really distinctive, and it should be more popular, but I don't know if it stands on its own. It really adds to the show, and it's the theme from Succession.
7: That is fantastic.
4: I don't know. Have you ever heard it?
7: It's very moody and dark.
4: It's haunting and also up-tempo. It's wild.
5: But they don't have lyrics in it.
7: No.
5: Right?
7: Yeah. It works totally.
6: That's like White Lotus. I like that one, too.
7: Game of Thrones is good, too, that intro.
4: Oh, yeah.
1: Dragons. We've got dragons.
2: I wonder.
1: Dragons. Short
5: and boobies.
2: That's interesting. I wonder what the most well-known one is today, because obviously television's so spread out.
7: Maybe the Friends, Rembrandt song.
1: Mm-hmm. I mean, are you talking about a show that's currently on the air?
2: Yeah, currently on the air.
1: Not
2: a classic. I mean,
1: not repeats.
2: I could probably identify, I bet, 50 old TV show themes.
1: Okay. Oh, I would bet more, yeah.
2: Like Rockford Files,
1: how about
2: MASH.
1: This one? Yeah.
2: Jetsons. This is great. And it has great lyrics, too.
1: Long of an intro?
5: No.
2: Yeah, because it has a nice visual to it, then the big horns kick in.
4: Where did they get that sound effect? That's perfect.
5: Yes, it is.
4: Their little sports car spaceship.
1: That's June 4th.
5: It was way ahead of its time. You watch Jetsons right now, and it kind of
7: they sort of nail it
5: up. Yeah. Yes, they do nail it.
2: A lot of the stuff that
5: a lot of vision.
2: They project, we actually have.
5: Yeah.
4: It's better than 2.5 Men, I'll tell you that.
1: That's a good theme song.
5: Yeah, that is a good theme.
4: You know, there's a show that Pat turned me on to called Bookie on Max.
7: Yeah, it's good.
4: It's Sebastian Maniscalco and Chuck Lorre. is, I don't know, how big a hand.
7: Oh, no, he wrote it.
4: He produces and writes.
2: The guy from Two and a Half Men.
4: And Charlie Sheen is on it, and also the kid who was on Two and a Half Men, he was on it.
2: He's back?
4: It's just one scene. They're playing poker. So he's...
2: That's great.
1: That's a good green room conversation.
4: Yeah, he just...
2: That was Josh. Josh is bored again because we're not talking about Bigfoot.
4: I'll fix your wagon. Here it comes. Here it comes. Yeah. Woo! I like it. Oh, you know I like to jump.
7: She's not jumping. She likes it rough.
2: How coked out is she?
1: I mean, so.
7: It's not even, you can't even listen to
1: her. Everybody involved in that, that is a coke fueled nightmare.
5: It's a mess, is what that is.
1: It's really something.
5: Not fun.
4: So last night, the Ohio State Buckeyes won the national championship, beating the Notre Dame Fighting Irish by a score, certainly. And after the festivities and everything, they were in the tunnels of Mercedes-Benz Stadium there in Atlanta. We have video of someone trying to, it was Cody Simon. Cody Simon, defensive back for the Buckeyes, and that is Will Howard, if you look at the golf cart. In the back seat, in the front seat is Ryan Day, and next to him is the driver of the golf cart. It's a young lady that you're going to immediately feel sorry for here in a moment. There they are, see, and here we go, and...
1: Slammed into the wall.
4: So then she tries to back up.
1: Like Austin Danger Powers.
5: Broke the wheel
4: and
5: or something?
4: Now the golf cart is broken. And watch, this is your quarterback for the Buckeyes walking away. And look, he was, of course, won the national championship. And he's like,
5: well, doesn't
4: what?
5: Even
4: what?
5: Help. Why doesn't even help?
4: What the hell was
1: women
4: that
1: drivers.
5: Most guys could pick the front of that thing
4: women
5: up and move
4: be
5: it
4: driving.
5: Over.
4: And there goes
1: how lazy are they?
5: Yeah, no joke. Yeah.
3: Well, they always run through the tunnel and go.
1: They're also being hounded.
4: Yeah.
1: So I would want to get the hell out of there, too.
4: And they just played in one championship.
2: That's one of those extra long golf carts, and their turning radius is rather small.
1: If you ever get a chance, and I know this from experience, to, I'm not going to say steal a golf cart, but borrow one. If you see one just sitting there,
4: right,
1: and you happen to, the keys are, do it. It's as fun as a thing you'll ever do.
6: I was just thinking that there is nothing more fun than being on a golf cart with your friends.
1: Yes.
6: And just.
1: And a stolen one is even better. The thrill is...
2: Next Halloween, come on over.
1: The thrill will last a lifetime.
4: Tom and I were almost killed, and I'm not joking, on a golf cart.
6: Oh.
4: And I'd never seen him, I thought over the decades, I'd seen him angry. Not like this, man.
1: Wow.
4: I thought he was going to kill the guy.
2: We were in a tunnel going downhill. Things started to shake. It was going to throw us all off. We would have been killed.
1: Oh, so you're mad at the driver?
2: Yes.
1: Yeah.
6: Did you know who it was?
2: Yes.
4: Oh, yeah.
6: Oh,
4: we just still know who it is.
3: I rolled one once. Rolled one.
1: You rolled a golf cart?
6: Oh.
1: Did you get hurt?
3: No, I was with my grandfather, and I was like my early teens. And
1: wow.
3: I wanted to drive it, and we took a hill of the road.
2: You were driving.
3: Yeah, I was driving.
2: That's a shocker.
4: Please tell me your grandfather looks like Morgan Freeman. That's the way I picture it.
1: I'm just glad you guys were allowed at the golf course.
5: That's an Augusta. Come on.
2: Wow. Can we miss anything?
5: We've been razzing you about getting video of Bigfoot.
4: Razz.
5: Scientists believe a homeowner in Canada did capture the very first video of a meteorite strike on camera.
1: No kidding.
5: According to CBC, the space rock smashed into the front walkway of Joe Validium's home in Marshfield last July. His home security camera caught both audio and video of the crash landing. Scientists say it could be the first time that both sound and visuals of a meteorite strike have ever been recorded. So
1: how many meteors have hit? We've talked about dozens.
5: Yeah.
1: I mean, and that's just us.
4: Have you seen this video?
1: No.
4: It's just like a puff of smoke. Watch over here by the wall is where it goes poof, and that's it.
1: It is playing. I mean, it's so fast, obviously.
5: It's a small meteorite.
1: In fact, I don't even know that's a meteor. I think
7: looks like a rigged.
5: They say the space rock likely from the asteroid belt between Mars and Jupiter.
1: Somebody check Snopes.
5: Mr. Validium told CBC that he had been standing in the impact spot just minutes before the meteorite crashed.
4: Experts said that it would be through your body before you knew what happened.
5: Wow. Really?
4: Yeah.
1: Whoa. Crazy.
4: Like crap through a goose.
2: These doorbell cameras are catching cool stuff.
5: Yeah, they are.
2: Primarily thieves.
5: Yes. Porch pirates.
4: You know what? Why hasn't one of the doorbell cameras caught a Bigfoot?
5: Because Bigfoot doesn't knock.
2: Because
4: what about that, Tom? Right? Yeah, you know what? Bigfoot is not knocking.
5: No.
4: He's coming in.
5: No, he's going to come through the back door.
4: Oh, they like the back
1: what
4: door.
1: What if we eventually get video of Bigfoot playing Ding Dong Ditch?
2: Hilarious.
1: And just laughing. Yeah.
4: Why hasn't someone made that video yet?
2: Also, why haven't they found a fecal sample from Bigfoot if he exists? Wouldn't that
1: be? Oh my gosh! Think about how if your dog. Yes, because I'm most guilty of making noises like that on this show. Are you kidding me?
4: Mm-hmm. Go ahead. What's
5: blatant hostility?
1: If you crap.
2: Yes?
1: In your yard. How long do you think it'll last out there?
5: Yeah, it will eventually go away.
1: I mean, a week at
4: you
1: most.
4: You know what?
6: His dog would be all over it.
4: I'm going to have... Oh, yeah, she likes... Poop is delicious.
2: So you're asking if I would say crap in my yard.
1: Right.
2: First of all, I'd like to apologize to my neighbors. Oh, but I mean... With all these searches for Bigfoot, they find a scat, if you will, of all kinds of creatures.
1: They do. But you can't trust those shows. Those shows are entertaining.
4: You can't trust that show.
2: Yeah. Oh, God. So,
1: I have to look to the real site.
2: I mean, one of these days, one of these doorbell cameras is going to capture something cool like this.
4: One of these nights?
2: Yeah. You don't think so?
5: I think it's really
1: cool that it captured a meteor. That's crazy.
2: Would have been really cool. I mean... If it had hit the guy.
5: No. Well,
1: it would have been grisly. As Chick said, it would have been. The guy probably would have walked another 5 feet before.
4: Oh, yeah. So did you not believe in meteorites until you just saw this
2: one? No. Of course I believed in it.
4: Well. Oh, well, there wasn't any video graphic important black and white CPU.
5: I saw a meteor in real life.
4: Oh.
5: Yeah, I did.
4: How'd that happen?
1: Hit the ground?
5: No, it didn't hit the ground. It was just in the sky.
1: You saw a shooting star.
5: No, it was the size of the sun. It was not a star. No,
4: hang on. Just a second.
1: No,
4: hold
1: I can't
4: on.
1: Trust the word you said.
4: Hold on.
5: It was
4: you
5: huge.
4: You saw something in the sky.
5: 5 a.m.
4: That was
5: Myrtle
4: the
5: Beach,
4: size,
5: South Carolina.
4: The size.
7: A little bit of Grandpa's cough, sir.
5: 5 a.m.? No.
4: It was the size of the sun.
1: Unless it was a Frisbee coming towards your face.
5: I didn't believe it either, and I went online, and I wasn't the only person who saw it. It was recorded. Yes.
1: How about that?
5: It was a meteor.
1: Wow.
5: It was awesome. And it was like you thought you were in a movie, because you're like, this didn't just happen.
7: Were you watching a movie?
5: No, it was sitting on the deck having a cup of coffee at 5 in the morning.
7: Coffee?
5: Oh, boy. Yes.
1: Irish.
7: Baileys.
5: Suck-a-cocking to you people.
4: Whatever. Who was as big as the sun?
1: Christine, we are hard to talk.
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4: Hey, welcome back to The Bob and Tom Show. We're all here in our places. Josh Arnold, Ace Cosby, Christy Lee. This has been Chick McGee speaking. Here's Tom to introduce our special guest.
2: Don't you love saying that?
4: What?
2: This has been Chick McGee speaking.
4: This has been Chick McGee speaking.
5: Yes.
4: I don't think I'd ever say it seriously. I hope I wouldn't. I hope I wouldn't work for somewhere that would make me do that. This has been Chick McGee speaking on regular radio station. Blah, blah, blah, blah, blah. I'd lose my mind.
2: In the studio, we're going to be talking with comedian Dustin Nickerson. Hey, Dustin, good to see you, sir.
24: Hey, thanks for having me. It's an honor. Appreciate this.
2: Now, Dustin, right off the bat, I got to find out. Are you a married guy, single guy?
24: I'm married. I'm married with 3 children.
4: Whoa!
24: Yeah, 3 old children. I have teenagers and a young one in there. Yeah,
4: it's 3 old children.
24: Old children.
2: How young is the youngest?
24: 10.
4: Okay.
24: Yeah. It's been pretty vague for 8 years or so. The birthdays just keep happening. It's crazy.
4: You kind of lose interest, don't you?
24: Yeah. I hate that I know, they're like, when's your daughter's birthday? I'm like, the youngest? I know that one. The middle, I don't know, but I can tell you when pitchers and catchers report.
4: Wow. Just a couple weeks, yeah.
24: Yeah, exactly. Oh, yeah, yeah, well, I'm a Seattle Mariners fan. I'm very excited. What an exciting season we have ahead of us.
2: Yeah.
24: So.
2: Oh, yeah, I just had a birthday. One of my girls.
5: Yeah, but Finn did.
2: 2 days ago, yeah. But I can remember hers easily because it's my quarter birthday.
4: Quarter. You keep track of quarters.
0: I'm sure his daughters do.
2: Yeah, so she's January 22, and then I'm April 22. So the rest of them, I got to really dig deep to remember them.
5: Yeah,
24: that is that's a lot of self-centeredness there. I love that. That's in a good way. I mean, that it's just like, I can't remember your birthday, but if it's a quarter of mine,
2: yes,
24: then I'll remember yours. I love it. Right. Yeah. That's the same with me. I remember my middle kid because it's near mine. Because, you know, at the end of the day, it's about me.
0: Yeah, right. Of course. Yeah. Oh, yeah.
24: Oh, yeah. Where are your comedy club dates, honey?
0: Yeah, exactly.
2: It's also important to know your own birthday in case you have to go into the hospital. I just had a little bit of surgery on Monday, and I had to give my birthday about 50 times.
0: Yeah.
24: Yep. It's a little bit of birth. I just did 40 this year. Before I hit 40, and we did a birthday party, and this is the last one that I get for a while, I think, because like birthdays are less significant. I've realized as you get older, like when you're young, you get with our kids, we give them every year, 1, 2, 3, 4, and then 20s, you get like every 5 years. Like 21, cool. Right. 25, you get a full brain. Congrats. 30, 35, 40. Nobody cares till 50, 60, 70. And then I realized at 70, you get it every year again.
0: Right.
24: Yeah. I remember 71. I'm like, oh, you're still alive. That's great. Yeah, really happy about
2: they're
24: that.
2: Fading very quickly. They're fading very quickly. We're speaking with comedian Dustin Nickerson. You're touring around. You're friends with our good friend, comedian Greg Warren.
24: Greg Warren, yeah. He's a regular here. Greg and I met touring with Bergazzi and Nate's great. Nate's great. I don't know if you guys have heard of him.
5: He's
24: got a bright future. Keep an eye on that guy.
5: Yeah.
24: Coming to an arena near you.
2: Yeah, Nate first came in here. He was playing one of the small clubs.
5: Sure,
2: and
5: was.
2: I just remember it was fascinating that his father is a magician.
5: Yes. Mm-hmm. I mean, his father's on tour right now, as a matter of fact.
24: I love it.
5: Yeah.
24: I was talking to Nate recently. I was like, I don't know where they're going to put you anymore. The venues are like, at a certain point, are we just going to put you in a field? Woodstock? A Gettysburg Address. we don't actually build structures that can hold this amount of people.
0: Yeah.
24: So just go over there and orate for a while. But Greg's a friend, and I'll see him in a couple weeks when I'm in St. Louis there. He's great. Very funny guy. And,
0: we don't really care for him. We just...
24: I love to tell him that wrestling isn't as impressive as he thinks it is, and it is a very impressive sport, but it irritates him, and I enjoy that.
0: Yeah, good. Yeah,
4: I've told him before that even wrestling at the college level is fake.
0: Yeah.
4: he really gets irritated.
0: You're not saying it's not athletic.
4: No.
0: It's just fake.
4: They have to know what they're doing so they don't get hurt.
2: I virtually never fail to remind him that he has a cauliflower ear.
24: Yes. Yeah. Well, I mean, how can you miss it?
2: Yeah.
24: It's very upsetting.
2: Well, he wears the headphones. So I ask him to take them off.
24: Yeah. Well, it looks like he's wearing headphones, but he's not wearing them.
2: It's hideous.
0: It is upsetting.
24: Oh, they wear it so proudly.
2: I have a question for you.
24: Yeah.
2: Is Dustin Nickerson your actual real name?
24: Yes, yeah, it is.
2: But were your parents fans of Dustin Hoffman?
24: So yeah, that is. My mom wanted to name me Sterling, and my dad cared about my future. my dad didn't want to create a boy named Sue type situation. If you get that Johnny Cash reference, he pushed for Dustin. And then my mom left when I was 5. So thank goodness my dad really, put his foot down on the name.
0: Yeah.
2: No, so this happens to be a fun story.
5: Yeah.
2: Well, glad I brought it up.
24: Yeah, yeah.
2: Because it's kind of an unusual name, but I'd never heard it until, I guess, the movie The Graduate.
1: And,
3: really? Dustin wasn't that widespread before Dustin Hoffman?
24: It still isn't.
4: I can't see anybody in Tom's crowd when he was a teenager being named Dustin or Dusty.
3: I've grown up with Dustins my whole life. I guess that's why.
1: I think it was one of those things that Dustin Hoffman made famous.
5: I grew up with one, too. So.
1: But I think Sterling...
3: Sterling Hayden is the
5: my
3: only...
5: My niece has a son named Sterling.
24: That's great.
3: I think it's a cool name.
1: My... when naming children, which I've done many, many times, I use the Supreme Court justice rule.
24: Okay.
1: You know what I'm saying? You want a name that's going to sound like it could be, although that's
24: rapidly
1: changing.
5: Yes, it is.
1: But Sterling Nickerson, that sounds absolutely like a Supreme Court justice.
24: Yeah, that does have a bit of vibrance to it. Listen, I'll change if it'll help sell these late shows. I'll do whatever it takes.
1: Now, do you mind if I ask the names of your children?
24: No, not at all. My children's names are Joel, Gloria, and Claire. We wanted names that were unique, but not too unique. We're not like the like era of parents. Like my kid's name is Mist. You know, like we wanted like something fairly in the normal range, but like stood out a little bit. Not unlike a Dustin, where you're like, I've seen it. I know how to pronounce it. You know, but at least there aren't. My wife's a Melissa. And so there are a million Melissas. Right. So
5: Gloria is an interesting
3: Those are great
5: choice.
3: Names.
24: Gloria, thank you. Appreciate that. Gloria was more unique when we lived in Seattle, and then we lived 15 minutes from the Mexican border. More Glorias down there. There's a lot more Glorias. Yeah.
5: That's interesting.
1: And neck tattoos.
24: Yes.
1: Oh, well.
24: Let's say Gloria. Actually,
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13: Hi, this is Bobcat Goldthwait. This is my real voice. So now I have to kill you all. You're listening to the Bob and Tom Show.
2: Now, we have an interesting news story this morning about, this is kind of serious, about Jesus. And
4: the big J.
2: No disrespect to anyone's religious beliefs here. This is...
4: we'll see about that.
2: No, this is really interesting. Scholars have been examining the name of Jesus. And what'd they find, Christy?
5: They believe he would have gone by a moniker in his native language of Aramaic, which would be unrecognizable to us today and had a totally different name. The findings found Jesus Christ's real name was probably Yeshu Nazarene.
3: Yeah, they actually think it's closer to Joshua.
5: It's Y-E-S-H-U.
3: Yeah.
5: Is that how you say Joshua in Aramaic?
3: No, I'm just saying that they think that Joshua also has roots in...
5: Sure, that makes a lot of sense. We should start calling you Jesus.
3: No, please don't. I'm undeserving.
4: You'll make a mistake. The Lord thy God.
5: Of course, Aramaic was common in the Galilee region.
2: By the way,
5: we're
2: with Joshua
5: lived
2: way beyond the second coming.
5: Second helping. His name was changed to Jesus Christ.
4: Second helping Pat threw in. Did everyone get that?
5: I heard
4: that.
2: I whispered. See, I didn't go that route.
3: Whispered it into a microphone in front of
4: thousands
2: of people. But this is has been a big news story the last day or two, that Jesus' name probably wasn't Jesus.
5: Over time, through translations from Aramaic to Greek and Latin, it was changed to Jesus Christ.
2: And
5: the modern name Jesus emerged in the 17th century.
2: And they say they're almost certain that his middle initial was not H.
5: Oh.
3: They finally figured that out.
2: That's just one of the...
4: Yes, his name wasn't used as an exclamation until the late 50s. Jesus.
5: Hey.
2: Well, they're not going to change it. I mean, obviously, they're not going to change it. I mean, the merch alone... You think your Redskin stuff is a problem.
4: I like the...
3: Rebranding at this point.
2: Yeah,
3: would be
2: thank you. That's the word I'm looking for.
4: My favorite one is Jesus saves and Gretzky with a rebound goal.
3: I also like Jesus saves, Moses invests. That one's pretty good.
2: So it's...
5: When I curse, I say Jesus, Mary, and Joseph.
3: You
5: Not
3: do?
5: Curse, but when I get
2: You say
5: excited,
2: Jesus one?
5: I go Jesus, Mary, and Joseph.
3: I'm surprised at you, Christy.
5: I know, it's horrible. It's a horrible thing.
3: You gotta stick with your holy simole.
5: Yeah, I do.
2: You're
5: that.
2: Not supposed to say, what is it, Yeshu, I think it might be?
5: Yeah.
2: In Aramaic?
5: Mm-hmm.
3: And Indiana Jones in The Last Crusade, I think he knows something along those lines because
4: he remember
3: has to spell out.
5: Yeshu Nazarene.
4: Aramaic. Mm-hmm. What about Jesus, what's that one where, I can't remember now. Never mind.
2: What, movie?
4: Yeah. It was The Last Temptation of Christ. That's it. With Willem Dafoe.
5: Yeah.
4: I've never seen that. Should I watch that?
5: I haven't either.
3: You should watch it. Yeah, just watch it for what it's,
5: Very serious.
2: But the notion is that because the languages have been, translated to what would you say, like to Greek and Latin, et cetera, et cetera, the name got, switched up. At one point, they were calling him Mr. Christo. That was kind of during the disco era.
4: Is that right?
2: Yeah.
4: Mr. Christo.
2: Yeah, when they turned Studio 54 into a...
5: church not briefly. At all.
2: For tax reasons.
3: It was hipper, I guess. Yeah. You don't want to.
4: How about the t-shirt, Jesus is coming, look busy? How about that? Is that?
3: I think that's, like that? I kind of think it's, there's some wit there.
4: Yeah. Tom, your thoughts?
2: I wouldn't wear one.
4: Okay.
2: In any event, that you'll be seeing that story a lot of places.
3: Interesting.
4: So, well, didn't they have a picture of him?
5: Picture of Jesus?
4: A reconstructed picture.
2: Oh, yeah.
5: Well,
2: yeah.
5: That's right. It doesn't look anything like Surfer.
2: It does not look, yes. No, not a blonde with abs.
4: He looks like he works third shift down at the foundry. Yeah. Well, what else would he look like, right?
3: I don't remember. I'd have to look it up. I do not remember what that model
2: based on people that are in that area.
3: I remember seeing
5: that time, time parameter.
2: Probably not a blonde.
5: I have a story for
2: probably
5: you,
2: not
5: Josh.
2: Blue eyes.
3: Right.
5: Probably not. Oh, are you going to talk about eyes now?
2: We have interest. There's another, speaking of interesting things in history, there's what there's scientists are calling a new eye color.
3: Oh.
5: Yep. It's the rarest one ever seen in humans, and it's gray. Traditionally, it's considered that there are four main color for eyes, brown, blue, green, and hazel. Now, after years of classifying gray eyes as blue, scientists have decided gray eyes are a separate category and the rarest of all. My father had gray eyes. Beautiful. Light gray eyes. Yeah. Beautiful.
2: Now, Pat, your eyes are what?
0: Hazel.
2: Uh-huh. And then most of your family. Yeah, bloodshot.
3: My niece has gray eyes, too.
5: Oh, does she?
3: When she was a baby, I couldn't get over them.
5: Oh, I love them. You tried to take them.
3: I want these.
4: I'll take your eyes.
5: What is the most common color internationally?
3: I'm going to say brown.
0: I'm going to go with brown.
5: You would be correct. Yeah. Making up as much as 79% of the world's population. Blue comes in next, weighing in at about 8 to 10%. Hazel comes in at 10% globally.
2: And I never knew what hazel was.
5: Also be traced to one common ancestor.
2: What?
3: Oh, no kidding.
5: Yeah, hazel eyes.
3: I had always heard that, but that is true?
5: Yep.
4: We're all related if we have hazel eyes?
5: Oh, I have hazel eyes.
2: I looked it up because I didn't know. Hazel is considered a combination of brown, green, and gold.
4: My eyes are kind of...
5: Oh, mine aren't hazel.
4: My eye, army green, don't you think? What the hell's going on there?
5: What are you showing us?
4: That's my eye. That's my eye.
5: Oh.
0: No, that's your butthole. You got the wrong picture.
4: Hang on, I'm sorry.
0: Thank you.
4: My apologies.
2: That's his bunghole?
5: Do you know, it says blue is the most common eye color in the United States.
4: I can't believe that.
5: It says it makes up 27%.
2: If they took the survey in 19... 19-

0: Right now.
1: A cup of coffee. Oh, well,
2: I thought Hazel was a combination of blue and green, but... Hmm.
3: I have been hearing hazel eyes my whole life, and I finally said I have no idea what color that is, so right. I looked it up.
0: They can be quite striking.
2: And I thought they could be green if you're wearing green, blue if you're wearing blue. They kind of change a little bit.
0: Mm-hmm. Hmm.
1: I've been told that my eyes get greener the angrier I am.
2: Really?
0: Oh, you have Hulk eyes.
1: Evidently. You wouldn't like me if I'm angry.
0: What's the term for two different colored eyes?
4: Oh,
1: weirdo?
4: David Bowie.
0: Duochromatic or something?
1: Yeah, I forget exactly what it is.
3: We mean one blue and one
2: brown. One of our coworkers has that.
0: Yeah, that's always cool, too. Yeah.
1: See? Weirdo. I'm kidding, Drew. Kidding.
2: Josh, if you weren't here, where would you be? Living alone somewhere on an island? Right?
1: In a cabin by yourself.
0: Yeah, more of a woods.
1: Isn't your therapist right this moment talking you down from doing that?
0: Almost every...
2: Well, there is a place that would pay you. Scotland, looking to hire a manager for a remote island off the west coast of Sutherland.
1: Not if I get there first.
0: This is dangerous for you to tell me.
2: Scottish Wildlife Trust said it is seeking a ranger to live and work on the island of Honda.
1: Oh, I'm a ranger.
2: Which is uninhabited, but home
3: uninhabited.
2: Uninhabited, rather.
3: I mean, Josh is uninhabited. Yeah.
2: Uninhabited.
1: You can run around naked, too.
3: He's there by himself. The knots in the trees won't be safe. Right.
0: By the way, I wouldn't work at Honda Island. I only work on American Island.
1: That's right.
2: H-A-N-D-A.
1: Hungry, eat a Honda.
2: Honda Island. But it's home to several important wildlife species. Accommodations will be provided for the length of the contract. Position also available to couples who intend to share the role and live together.
0: Yeah, that makes sense.
2: The position is on a fixed 6-month contract starting in March and will pay you $31,000.
0: Here's the problem.
1: And my salary doubles, I'm in.
0: Yeah. The end of that 6 months, try dragging me away from
1: that. Yeah. That was your mistake.
3: Now I would ask Wi-Fi?
2: Why? He doesn't want Wi-Fi.
1: No! I want Wi-Fi. I won't. Yeah,
0: hey, if I don't have Wi-Fi, I can't DoorDash. So I need.
2: And
0: I
2: wouldn't even DoorDash.
1: I wouldn't have TV if I don't have Wi-Fi. I gotta have Wi-Fi.
3: And it's not tropical. Obviously, it's going to be chilly. And,
2: I think that's why it's only 6 months.
1: Although
2: I
1: actually only need electricity because all my movies are downloaded onto a computer.
0: Oh, they are.
1: Laptop. Yeah. So I could just.
3: Is there electricity?
2: I don't know. I don't know the answer to any of these questions. Mm. All I have is what I have. I could look it up.
1: I don't know. I'm all for roughing it to a point.
0: Right.
1: Yeah.
2: Yeah, I've been watching that 1883, and I looked at Andy last night, and I go, "Boy, I would not have survived on the prairie." No way. I am not a
0: pioneer. You would have. You're a tough broad.
2: Nah, I don't know.
1: I think I'm allergic to straw, for starters. Oh.
3: Well, the place where they, as history tells us, they had great dental hygiene. If you notice, the actors all have perfect teeth.
2: Oh, my gosh. That is so distracting. Yes. Bright, white, straight, beautiful.
3: Is the satellite system up in which one can get linked to Wi-Fi anywhere on Earth now?
2: Maybe.
0: I don't know.
3: Starlink or whatever it's called. Is that?
1: I thought DirecTV had a Hughes satellite network or something that you can get the Wi-Fi off that satellite, I think. I don't know if that's... There's got to be something that does that, yeah. I know what you're talking about.
3: I'm surprised it doesn't say whether or not... This isn't like lighthouse keeping. This is you're taking care of critters on the...
2: Exactly.
3: Right?
0: $31,000 for 6 months, not bad. It really
2: is. You don't have to pay for your living accommodation.
0: And that's Scottish money, which I think that's like $150,000.
1: Sure, yeah. you're a millionaire. You're making that in Scotland.
0: Yeah, absolutely.
1: Scotland.
0: You're king.
1: Yeah.
2: Yeah, it's beautiful there, Josh. Wow.
1: You could have your own Nessie.
2: Oh, it does include weekly trips to the remote village of Scowry on the mainland for laundry, banking, and shopping.
3: Oh, and conjugal visits.
0: Sure, yeah.
2: Sure.
3: Of course,
1: you direct me to the women?
4: Their local brothel, please.
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15: 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We are your Erie News Now weather team.
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1: Don't want no store-bought boobies.
0: 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One nipple's pointing east, the other nipple's pointing west.

0: I couldn't help but notice you were staring at me. What do you think of my breasts?
1: Ah, God, those are perfect.
0: I'm glad you like them. I call this one Visa and this one MasterCard.
1: Well, hello, girls. I'm about to join the Diners Club.
2: What'd you call this one again?
3: We love the solar more movies.
1: I swear they're double D's.

0: him, touch him. You know you want to, you naughty boys.
1: Hey, baby, I got a can of fix a flat in a truck.
2: Here we are. We're ready for our weekly feature where I'm amazed there hasn't been gunplay yet. It's sexy time, right, Tom?
3: Sexy time.
2: Hubba, hubba, hubba.
3: The lovely Allie Breen with her new haircut.
4: Yes.
3: There she is, looking very, very professional.
4: Thank you. Yeah. It's so cold here.
3: It's cold everywhere.
4: Mm-hmm.
3: It's snowing in New
2: Orleans.
3: All right.
2: Okay. It's four here. What do you got there? Do you know what it is there? It's four.
4: I think it's eight here. Oh. So we're just above you. Yeah.
2: Ooh, wow.
4: It's freezing.
2: Nuts. Yeah.
4: And we have to walk everywhere. We have to take the subway. So we're suffering.
5: But you look good in your gray hoodie. I believe they call that.
4: Thank you.
5: Fetterman chic.
3: Oh, nice.
4: Exactly.
3: Very nice. Very nice.
4: Yes.
3: Now, the way this works, Allie Breen, when she's not doing stand-up comedy, is helping people with their love lives. And you can reach her on various social media platforms. And it's Allibreen. And what have we got for starters?
4: Dear Allie, my husband had prostate cancer and he can't get aroused. It's been 4 years since I had sex. I want to go online and hire an escort, but my friend told me most of the male escorts are gay, but just also serve as women. Should I take a chance? In the movies, this always seems to go well. That's quite the barometer.
6: Yeah, because movies are so...
2: How many things are go well in the movies and don't go well in real life?
6: Yeah.
4: Exactly.
2: Superman flying, for instance.
5: Yeah. I feel like this is something you should discuss with
6: your husband.
2: Yeah.
4: I mean, I think it's something she's thinking of doing secretly. It doesn't sound like it's something she wants to discuss.
2: Aren't there other ways without using his penis? I mean, is there any sort of phallic?
3: Sure. This is a really tough one.
6: You need strap
2: or orally, please.
3: Yeah, I think going to the
2: stimulating conversation.
6: Right?
3: Going to the internet. There's so many things could go wrong here.
6: Uh-huh. Yeah, that's not a good idea, ma'am.
5: Yeah, I think what we're kind of saying is don't. I don't know that we can condone your idea.
7: At least check the reviews on the guy you might hire, you know.
4: Do they have reviews?
2: Oh, I see. There's got to be a movie out there where a wife has done this and looked for a gigolo, if you will, and the gigolo goes bad and blackmails her and all that. Have her watch that movie. She's basing all of her decision-making on bodies.
5: There is my roommate. An old roommate of mine was part of a site called The Erotic Review.
2: Oh.
5: And he was a member because he would see prostitutes.
6: Uh-huh.
5: And they were legit reviews of prostitutes. So if you're going to do it, you can do some research there.
6: Are you serious?
5: Yes.
4: Because
5: I would read the reviews and they were fascinating.
6: I bet.
3: What was it called?
5: The Erotic Review.
4: What's a bad review like on there? Do you remember reading a bad one?
5: She looked at... I remember one of the big one of the big complaints... was she's a clock watcher.
6: Are
3: you sure that wasn't a typo? So, I mean, we do live in a culture in which everything you do, I mean, for example, I took an Uber into work today, and you immediately get a thing from them, you know, how was it?
6: Right.
3: I had surgery Monday, and I immediately got a thing. I'm not kidding. I wasn't even awake yet. And I'd received a thing about how was it.
6: Yeah, wait till they get one from the anesthesiologist. Well, he did his job.
3: Yeah, that's right. No, but I mean, everything you do now,
2: How about a tip?
3: you get a quick, you know, I know this year at Halloween, after we passed out the candy, I received a number of things going, how did we do? did you like the Nestle's Crunch Bars?
8: Wouldn't it be more simple just to get on one of the apps for hookups?
6: Oh, you mean, well.
5: Oh, yeah, she is a woman. Yeah. You're right. Yeah, it's way easier for her.
4: Yeah.
6: Yeah, but then her face is out there, and then people would know that she's looking.
7: Got that clingy guy that wants
5: emotional
7: a relationship.
5: Attachment.
7: Yeah.
4: I think she wants something exactly.
3: Is there some kind of pimp? Is there some kind of pimp service that does this for you?
5: Well, there are agencies, yes.
6: For women?
5: Sure. Oh. Yeah.
3: How do you
4: There's
3: find
4: a girl
3: them?
4: In I New York.
3: Know. I'll talk to you after the show.
4: There's a girl in New York. There are two girls who have like a sex positive podcast. And yeah, they went and got male escorts once for like an episode to talk about. But I don't know how it went. I just remember a couple of years ago they did that. Yeah. Huh. Yeah. So it's something you can do. I don't know how you figure out who to get.
3: But okay, well, let's move on and get another letter.
6: Like every guy would want to do this.
7: Uh-huh.
6: Like, oh, all right.
4: Yeah, it's a long way to go for a podcast episode. But all right, dear Allie, I listen to the Bob and Tom Show every week. My girlfriend and I have been together for over 20 years, and we love each other very much. We both want to spice up our sex life and have watched movies together with threesomes. She's been very into it in theory, so I want to try to bring it into real life, but I don't know how to go about doing it without getting me in trouble. Please help.
6: Well, back to escorts.
4: Yeah,
3: so wait a second. So they're watching videos of threesomes.
6: Yes.
4: Yeah.
5: She's way into it?
4: They're both way into it.
3: Well, then.
5: And he wants to introduce the idea of doing it in real life without getting into trouble.
9: Yeah. They're both into watching it.
5: Yeah. Right. But it doesn't sound like.
4: It doesn't sound hard.
5: It may cause trouble.
7: But they're both listening right now and they want the answer from us, I think. So they get permission to go do this. Is that what it's right, Allie? Like, it sounds like they're like wanting you to tell them exactly what to go do.
6: Or maybe he doesn't want to ask one of her friends, which is what he's probably thinking. Maybe. Because he doesn't want to get in trouble if it's someone they know.
5: Don't you start with, hey, honey, would you ever want to do this in real life? Because then you can always brush that off as I was just hypothetical.
3: And then you immediately whip out a piece of paper. Well, I got a couple. Here's a select few names. You go ahead. You pick one.
8: Well, he got another woman in there. But what if she was another man?
6: Yeah, well.
7: You've got to rotate. You got to take turns. Got to be fair. So you have to do it at least twice.
4: I don't think most women want the other men, though. I don't think women's fantasy is a threesome with two men. I think it's the opposite. So he's probably not in danger.
2: I don't know about that.
6: Really?
2: I can see a woman wanting to be so,
5: No, they do. But the majority of women who want three ways want another woman.
6: Right.
2: Hmm.
6: I agree.
4: I think so, too.
5: But there are definitely women out there who want to get spit roasted.
3: I've never heard that term, but I'm sure I can figure out what it means.
9: Is that the double
3: slice? Let's just move on.
2: Don't be crass. Eiffel Tower.
5: Oh, sorry.
3: We're speaking with comedian Allie Breen. A-L-L-I-B-R-E-E-N. I mentioned that because you can reach her on social media with your questions. Also, you can find her on OnlyFans, A-L-L-I-B. That's where you find it. And what are you doing on your OnlyFans page these days?
4: I have been slacking. I have to do more on OnlyFans. It's been so cold, it's hard to get a half naked. So I have to do something this week. I'm going to step it up. So send ideas and I'll be on there interacting a lot more.
3: All right. Well, let's get back to our letters. What else have we got?
4: Dear Allie, I have been dating a guy who seems bipolar. He loves me 1 minute and then the next minute tells me what an idiot I am and how if he left me, I'd have nothing. It's beyond bipolar. I tried breaking up with him 3 or 4 times, but he always wooed me back. Finally, he broke up with me. I expected him to try to come back, but he moved on instead. And now all I can think about is how to get back together with him.
2: No.
4: I'm literally losing friends over it because they hate him so much and don't understand why I'm obsessed, but I just can't get over him. What should I do?
6: You're obsessed because you can't have him. You always want what you can't have.
7: Oh, he manipulated you.
5: This is a classic case. Here's what you need to know. You deserve better.
6: Yes.
5: You do not deserve that treatment.
4: Yeah.
5: Just keep reminding yourself, you deserve a better man.
6: Josh is absolutely right.
5: You think you don't, subconsciously or consciously, but you do.
3: Mm-hmm.
6: Yeah.
5: So,
4: and it's a pattern. I feel like guys do this. That's not like, it's the love bombing thing. And then it's
6: narcissism.
4: A cool thing to, yes.
5: Yeah, that guy's
4: exactly.
5: Poison.
4: You don't want this guy back.
5: Yes. No.
4: Toxic, as girls like to say.
3: Well, let's move on. What else you got?
4: Dear Allie, I just got engaged and I put it out on social media and now my ex from 10 years ago is telling me he's getting a divorce and that he always thought losing me was the biggest mistake of his life. He's begging me not to get married and to give him another chance and I really was in love with him. I'm tempted to go on a few dates with him while engaged to test the waters.
2: Come on, I love you, baby.
4: I don't want to tank my whole marriage on the chance we still have something, but I don't want to never investigate it either. What's the best way to do this?
7: Girl, I hope this is your fiance catfishing you just to test you. Don't do that.
5: I don't. I am going to be, I know I'll be alone on this. I say you go on a couple dates with
6: him. I'm kind of with Josh because
9: life's too short.
6: Well, yeah. And if there's something there,
2: Well,
6: you
2: the thing,
6: always
2: thing
6: wonder,
2: is, you know, it always
3: he's getting divorced. He's
2: You'll
3: getting
2: regret
3: divorced.
2: It if you don't go. You
6: right.
3: Getting divorced is only going to be half of something.
6: Yeah, yeah, and getting divorced is a lot worse.
3: At best, I. Yeah. No, this is a giant hole you're going to jump into.
4: Yeah.
3: Don't do it.
4: You
3: found a guy that loves you, wants to marry you. I hang in there.
7: The grass is always greener for like
9: don't
7: a little
9: love
7: bit.
9: Back.
2: I know. It's a large, deep, deep hole.
3: Yeah, just don't go in there head first.
10: Oh, 10 years ago, he loved me. Blah, blah, blah.
5: I say see. Yeah, I say follow through. But
6: there's also that theory that you can't go back. It's not going to be the same as it was.
5: It could be better, though.
2: You know what?
3: Maybe Josh is really good. Josh likes you, really.
2: Maybe you're subconsciously or otherwise applying too much importance to this. Just go, I'll go out with it. It's not a big deal. Just go out and have dinner.
6: See what he's at.
2: Not a big deal at all.
5: Well,
10: she's engaged.
5: Yeah, her fiancé would disagree, surely.
2: It's not a big deal.
7: And he waited till she got engaged to say something.
5: No, he waited until he got divorced.
4: Conveniently. Which was the same time.
7: Hey, we just happened to file. He wasn't like, they weren't like 6 months on the way out to getting divorced. You know, you're always fighting leading up to it. It doesn't just happen overnight. He could have reached out sooner.
6: Well,
3: yeah, he's had 10 years. Good point. Okay.
4: He is being selfish because he's like, now that she's getting married and I'm getting divorced, she might be the one for me. So let me tank her life. Yeah, Jess is right. It shouldn't, the timing is bad.
5: Well, wait a minute. We're forgetting one key thing.
6: What is that?
5: Measuring contest.
2: That's
5: your answer.
2: Get it down to something tangible.
5: Right.
2: Size versus size, you'll never regret it. That's right.
3: Okay, what's behind zipper number two? Okay, let's move forward here. We're speaking with Allie Breen.
2: It has a hook, doesn't it?
3: A-L-L-I-B-R-E-E-N. You can reach her on social media with your love troubles. We'll try to fix them. What else you got?
4: Dear Allie, I go to work every day from 6 a.m. to 6 p.m., and my wife has stayed at home since the pandemic. She did used to work part-time, but now she doesn't work at all. And when I get home, of course I'm tired. I leave my clothes on the floor. I don't always do dishes, et cetera. And she gets upset with me over this and insists we need a maid at least once a week because I'm such a slob. I tell her she doesn't do anything all day. The least she could do is laundry and dishes. And now she says I'm treating her like a maid and won't talk to me. What should I do?
6: Oh, come on.
3: Well.
6: Okay.
3: Division of labor. I think is important, and if he's working
6: and
3: a 60-hour week,
6: she needs to step up. That I mean,
4: and if it's just two of them with no kids, it's not that hard. Guys aren't that sloppy.
6: What does she do all day?
2: Watch my stories and eat bonbons.
3: Yeah, wouldn't you get a little bored?
6: I would get a little bored. Yeah.
5: Leave the lazy bitch.
3: Chapter 7 of the Book of Josh. Chapter 7, leave the lazy bitch. Yeah, I don't know.
6: She's asking a lot. I mean, if he's working that hard and she's not working at all, the least she can do is the laundry. Come on.
7: Or not complain about it.
6: Yeah. God.
5: That is the dream, though, isn't it?
6: What?
5: I could be a kept man easily.
6: Just stay home.
5: Never work.
2: Yeah. No kidding?
6: Yeah. Do the laundry. Yeah.
5: Yep.
6: Keep your house clean.
3: You'd be happy to fold the laundry.
5: Absolutely.
6: Yeah.
5: So it would be a little different.
3: Do the shopping.
6: House husband?
5: Yes. A trophy husband, please.
2: Trophy husband.
3: Well, that's
2: interesting.
3: Hi, honey. Do whatever you want. Calling yourself a trophy husband is a bit of a leap.
5: There are bowling trophies.
3: There are large game trophies.
4: I will pass along emails because after this, I am going to get emails like, is Josh serious? You mean my trophy husband? Definitely going to get, yes.
3: You'd keep the house clean.
6: He keeps it nice
5: clean.
6: House.
5: Yeah, I do.
3: Very clean.
2: Very clean.
4: Yep.
3: Yes, I like cleaning. I like doing the dishes.
5: Well, it can be cathartic.
2: You're insane, though. So that's the problem.
4: Okay. But
6: you can't sit still.
3: Now, let's move on. Once again, Allie Breen is our guest, comedian Allie Breen, and she has one more letter for us.
4: Dear Allie, here we go. Dear Allie, my girlfriend is hot and fun, but kind of an idiot. She only watches reality shows, and I swear she probably wouldn't even know who just became our vice president. My friends say, who cares? She's hot and fun, like I said. But when she loses the hotness and maybe the fun, what's going to be left? I can't watch The Real Housewives for more than 5 minutes, and she won't watch any news or anything with me. I really don't know what to do. It's so fun right now, but I don't want to get more serious if she can't get more smart.
5: More smart.
3: Get more smarter. If she's
2: well, who's the smart one here?
3: If the bar is currently set at more smart, we can fix this very easily. No, I would just say watch separate shows. What's the difference?
5: Yeah.
3: If she's a happy, nice person. And however you define smart, if she likes watching those shows, that's okay.
2: Learn to appreciate superficial reality. How about that?
3: No, but she might be a really nice person.
5: Exactly. And it could be the kind of break you need from watching the news and stuff.
6: Right, exactly.
5: No, I get it. Again, you don't want to watch the reality TV shows, but like Tom said, I don't know that. It doesn't sound to me like you're forced.
3: Yeah, you just do something else.
6: Well, she's watching TV. Yeah.
7: And since you're watching different shows, you're not arguing about it either. You know, you're not arguing about the news or arguing about sister wives and I can't believe they're still with him, yada, yada. It's just a whole.
5: There's got to be common ground.
3: And yeah, no one ever watches the news together and all of a sudden turns the light off and goes at it.
4: News is the worst thing you can watch together now. Exactly.
3: Did you see the newest thing from the Environmental Protection Agency? I am hot. you've got to, you know, viva la différence, as they say in Germany.
2: Yeah, I'm smart. I'm smart, you're stupid. Yeah.
3: It's not a matter of...
4: I hope she's not listening to this. She's not going to be happy.
6: No.
3: But let me say that I know... I know someone who is extraordinarily bright.
2: Yes.
3: And yet they watch what I would consider one of the dumbest shows on television.
2: Mm.
3: And they love it.
2: Well, sure.
4: Yeah. Which show?
3: And it's one of the reality shows.
2: Housewives.
3: And, you know, this guy is 10 times smarter than I. He loves it. Mm-hmm. And that's okay. It doesn't mean he's, you know, not a brilliant surgeon. It's just that happens to be the one thing he likes to do.
5: Well, in this case, it does sound like she might be not very smart.
4: Right. But, I mean, that could change. She could end up becoming, you know, going back to school. I don't know.
5: You don't know.
4: Yeah.
3: But how important is that?
5: I don't know.
3: Don't you know people who aren't excessively bright that they're happy and they're fun and they're cool? And
5: yes, but I would want to be with somebody who's intellectually stimulating.
2: So what you're saying is...
3: But what are you doing on this show?
2: You don't want...
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20: 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Shut up, Shocker. Does it work? You be the judge.
23: Dave.
22: Hey, Kyle.
23: The missus and I just discovered the most wonderful getaway.
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23: We love the whole bed and breakfast scene.
22: Sure.
23: It is so relaxing.
22: Right.
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25: Yeah!
2: A former Turkish soccer club president will be going to prison
0: for, that sounds right.
2: For attacking a referee.
3: Prison.
2: Team MKE, Ankara Gucu, G-U-C-U, President Frank Koka, punched referee Halil Unmont Meyer. This is ridiculous.
0: We're going to get in trouble.
2: This is really ridiculous.
3: No, but I mean, think about this. He's going to prison.
0: Well, he assaulted the man.
3: Not just a red card. Yeah. I mean, come on. And
2: punched him in the face after the final whistle of a 1-1 draw.
3: He used his hands.
2: In a game. Oh, yeah.
3: If he'd kicked him in the balls, he'd be fine.
2: Meyer was also kicked at a melee that occurred when fans invaded the field. State-run Anadolu Agency reported a Turkish court in Ankara convicted Mr. The Koka guy of intentionally wounding a public official. He got 3 years and 7 months in prison.
0: Now, when you said prison, I was thinking a month, maybe. 3 years.
3: We take it seriously.
0: Boy.
3: There's a couple calls. I wouldn't mind seeing some referees in the NFL in prison.
2: Oh, you can't hit a referee. You can't touch a referee.
3: Of course.
2: Oh.
3: No, I fully
0: Turkish agree. Prisons are nice, though. It's just
2: Yeah.
0: Long baths.
2: Yeah. I've heard that. Yeah. More like a resort.
0: Yeah,
2: really,
0: exactly. Yeah. Mm-hmm.
2: Than anything.
1: Schwitz.
2: Quick schwitz.
3: You get good behavior, they give you a lube.
2: Remember that guy who was in Midnight Express? We all thought he was Turkish because he was so good in that role. Paul Smith, I think his name was. And then he played Bluto in the Popeye movie or something. Remember that
0: yes,
2: guy?
0: Yeah.
2: It was amazing.
0: I thought he was. I thought, you're teaching me something.
2: Oh, really?
0: Yeah.
2: Yeah.
0: Yep.
2: He's a pair of German slackliners broke a world record after walking between two hot air balloons.
0: Oh.
2: Friede Kuehne, never mind. These two people traversed a slack line suspended between two hot air balloons.
3: It's amazing.
2: At an altitude of 8,202 feet. They now share the record for the highest slack line after beating the previous record of just over 6,200 feet.
0: Let me ask you this, Tom. Hmm. Are they tethered to the line or the balloons?
1: I was
0: going to
1: ask that, too.
3: I think they do have a tether in case something goes wrong.
0: Well,
2: that doesn't count.
0: It's not like anything can go wrong because they're tethered.
3: One guy is famous for doing stunts without a net.
0: Well, what was the net sick?
3: So they're just. I want you to picture this. These two gigantic hot air balloons.
2: I'm not. No, I'm
3: and
2: not.
3: And there's a line between them. These guys are walking between the two balloons.
1: Are the balloons tethered?
3: No, they're 8,000 feet up.
1: I'm just asking.
0: So they're not tethered, yeah. Well, they'd have to be, kind of, because the tether goes between the balloons.
3: No. Yeah, but they're not tethered to the ground.
0: But the baskets aren't going to all of a sudden go apart because they're.
3: They could.
1: They're tethered together by a line.
3: Well, that's what they're walking on.
0: Right.
1: Right. So
3: these are stupid questions. What'd you think they were tethered to? The earth?
1: Well, they could be. There are hot air balloons near us that are tethered to the earth.
3: Not at 8,000 feet.
1: All right.
3: This is, you guys are poo-pooing this incredible stunt?
1: Yes.
0: Yes, because they're tethered.
2: I think the entire world of stunts can go piss up a rope, okay?
3: Yeah,
2: you heard me.
0: Piss up a rope. That's a stunt in itself.
3: I mean, I don't see how the huge balls on these guys make it possible for them to even walk.
2: No, they're foolish. They probably are missing that gene where I might die. They don't have that or whatever.
3: Oh, it's a great stunt. It's very cool. You're just anti-German, are you?
2: Ace shook his head no. It was not a great stunt. What are you going to do about that? You better agree with Ace. He might come over there.
3: Okay. All right.
4: I thought it was we would be impressed if they didn't have safety lines.
0: Right. Right. That's real.
1: That's crazy.
0: Else.
1: Yeah,
0: that's a story.
3: Well, then if something goes wrong, then they're dead.
1: Well, exactly.
0: This is normally,
3: do they get the record? What is the Guinness policy on that?
1: No, I think
3: you have to live through the stunts?
2: I think you do. Yeah.
0: But I think there should be a record of world records that a person died trying.
3: Yeah.
0: There should be a special wing in the Hall of Fame.
3: Yeah, there's a book.
2: Like the guy that walked between the World Trade Center. He wasn't tethered. He made that.
0: Right. And by the way, you always want slack in those.
2: Yeah.
0: That movie taught us.
2: Kind of, sort of. Yeah.
0: Because, you have to have some slack.
2: Yeah.
3: Do you think you could do that even 3 feet off the ground?
0: Of course not. But you know what they say? Practicing 3 feet off the ground, you're more likely to fall than if you practice 100 feet off the ground.
2: Look
3: why is that?
0: Because mentally you know you're not going to get hurt.
3: No, the minute I stepped on it, mentally I knew I was going to die.
0: So I'm with you.
3: I could no more do this than I could eat a car.
0: You and I are the same thing.
2: That's what...
0: Although I might be able to eat a car.
2: Philippe Petit said when he was walking across the World Trade Center, he said... The first step is the worst one.
0: Yeah. Oh.
2: And then you're out there and you can't.
3: Yeah, but what if there's a random breeze?
0: That's why you want slack.
2: That's why you want a tether.
3: Yeah.
0: But then he proceeded to sit down.
1: That movie was so
3: amazing.
0: That's one of the best documentaries ever.
3: And it's hard to. What's the one where the guy, is it free? Where the guy's going up the mountain, this cliff with no.
0: Yeah, Free Solo.
3: Free Solo. That's hard to watch.
0: I watched it on an IMAX theater.
1: Oh,
2: Lord.
0: I was pinned literally against my seat.
3: I don't think I could watch it.
0: Oh, dude, no. I hated it. No. I mean, I loved it, but I hated it. Right. Yeah.
3: Okay, well.
2: His girlfriend cry in the trailer in IMAX, huh?
0: Yeah.
2: Don't go, please, don't go. Shut up.
1: That's almost like a horror film, isn't it?
0: It was as exciting as anything.
1: Yeah.
0: Christy, you did gymnastics, right?
1: Yes.
0: Could you do a tightrope?
1: Probably for a little bit. I don't, not 100 feet off the ground.
3: Well, say 8,000 feet off the ground.
1: Well, I could never do that. I don't know. I could walk a balance beam pretty well. I still practice.
3: Well, a balance beam is.
0: I still have a little trouble, don't you?
1: Yeah.
3: What?
0: You wouldn't have any trouble on a balance beam?
3: No, it's 4 inches wide, isn't it?
1: Really?
0: Really? I've seen you trip over nothing.
2: You'd fall off immediately.
3: Like you're drunk.
2: Don't act like you're a triathlete.
3: Every time I walk.
2: All you do is lie.
0: One out of every time you leave this room, you hit the door.
2: You're now a gymnastics expert.
3: Have you ever seen me walk into Target? I hop up under those curbs and pretend I'm on a slack line. Never once fell off. I'm probably 4 or 5 inches off the ground.
2: What about the balls, the big red balls? That's what you should be jumping.
1: Those are almost as tall as me.
0: Idiotically was looking at my phone once and my shin nailed one of those.
1: Oh.
0: And I went, I'll never do this again. I never have.
2: You don't want to know why they're really there, though. Don't ask.
3: Okay, let's move forward here. Once again, at the gym that Christy and I go to, some lady backed into the wall and knocked out about 12 feet of very nice glass.
1: Sure did. Yikes.
3: Pat, is your buddy here? I love that song about the Italian restaurant. That was
5: from Monday?
1: Luigi?
5: I'll go back a couple days here. I forgot I even called it.
1: I need to do a quick update. I would not be the journalist that I am. I apologize on the monkey story from South Carolina.
3: Mm-hmm.
1: I've been saying Columbia because that was the dateline on the story. Our friends in Charleston, and we love you, Charleston. Apparently, I'm wrong. It's Yamasee, I think, South Carolina, which is about 40 miles south of Charleston.
0: Oh.
1: So nowhere near Columbia where the monkeys have escaped. So we still have 13 on the loose at last count.
3: But there was one seen hitchhiking into Charleston, is that correct?
1: That's because he's a smart monkey. He wants to be in Charleston. It's cool there.
0: Good restaurants?
1: Yeah. Yeah, great.
3: Oh, yeah. God, there's a great clothing stores for men. Is it a boy monkey one on King Street?
1: Yeah.
0: Would you pay money to watch a monkey do the Charleston?
2: Absolutely.
0: Yes. I would, too.
3: Yes. Yeah. And I would pay to watch monkeys shop on King Street.
0: I went to.
3: My two favorite shirts in the world are from
1: Great place. Love you, Charles.
3: So there are still monkeys out there?
1: Oh, yeah. Still monkeys on the loose.
3: Okay, all righty. Pat, did you find your song?
5: Yeah, I found it for Luigi. I got the lyrics up if you want to call him in.
2: Luigi!
5: Yeah.
2: Hey, everybody!
3: Now, the story...
2: Welcome back, buddy!
3: The story involves a car actually driving all the way through an Italian restaurant. But the good news is, I guess nobody got killed, or even I guess one of the waitresses may have.
1: No one was seriously injured.
3: Hit the bumper, yeah. But so next time you're eating out, just remember, don't sit near the road. Okay.
5: Oh, and the car hits the Italian place, and the bumper hits you in the face. That's al dente. Car went through the guardrail because of the brakes fail. It just

0: everybody.
1: Thank you, Luigi. Where's your girlfriend?
2: She's in her car, sleeping it up.
1: Okay.
3: Sleeping it up.
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4: Hope you're having a wonderful day so far. Thank you for joining us. There's Christy Lee. Hi, and Jess Hooker.
16: Sorry, I just got a text from my daughter, so I just
4: Well, tell her you're
16: off.
4: Working. There's Jeff Oskey.
17: Hello.
4: You don't text her when she's creating OnlyFans content.
16: That's right.
4: Ace Cosby.
18: Howdy.
4: Pat Godwin's there. I'm Josh Arnold. Tom, we have a wonderful guest this morning.
1: We are joined by comedian Gianmarco Sorese. We have a couple more we got to get out of Chris Lee. Have we missed anything?
16: Yes. We were talking about this off the air. Waymo has opened its robo-taxi service to anyone who wants a ride around Los Angeles. The expansion comes after 8 months where Waymo began offering rides in L.A. to a limited group of passengers chosen from a waiting list that had ballooned to more than 300,000 people.
4: Jeff, did you do this in San Francisco?
16: Yes, he did.
4: Was it a Waymo?
0: Yeah. Mm. Yeah, it was great.
16: Now, anyone with the Waymo One smartphone app will be able to request a ride in a self-driving taxi around an 80-square-mile territory within the city. Waymo's robot taxis have driven more than 20 million fully autonomous miles and provided more than 2 million rides to passengers without encountering a serious accident that resulted in its operations being sidelined.
4: However, there is a voice that'll come over the speaker sighing disappointedly if you tell them you live in the valley. That's for you, Los Angeles.
3: Was it scary?
0: No. It wasn't. It never got up over like 40 miles an hour. The scariest part, when I got in, I did roll down my window because my big fear was it was just going to drive into the ocean. Yeah. Like, so I wanted to be able to swim out.
3: Sure.
0: But no, I thought it was great. I thought it was awesome.
1: Did you tip?
0: No, that's the best part. You, yeah, you don't have to tip or talk to anyone. So
1: Wow.
0: I loved it.
16: Man, in L.A., though, you'd be just sitting in traffic for...
1: To make it realistic, do they have it smell like a foreign lunch?
4: A foreign lunch?
16: Yeah, thank you. See him rubbing his eyes, our guest?
1: Oh, come on. You've ever been in a cab in New York?
16: Yes.
1: What the hell is that? What did you...
3: Let me tell you, in L.A., it's mostly just unemployed actors.
0: Yeah,
3: trying to get
0: that's true.
1: Wow.
16: Speaking of New York... Or were you not done?
1: I'm trying to think about my last cab ride. Do they have the TVs blaring the...
0: Well, no, that's the best part. You pick your own music to put on. Like, your phone's connected, so you pick the lighting inside. You pick the air conditioning.
4: Okay. You don't have Jimmy Fallon screaming at you?
0: No, thank goodness. But all of that, you can adjust the color of the inside lights. Okay. You can adjust the temperature for all the zones.
1: Can you ask a disembodied voice to tell you any conspiracy theory about contemporary culture?
0: There's a button you can press for that, like if you want to chatter. But no, it's great. No one talks to you.
4: Did you feel like when you were in it that, oh, this is the future? This is what we are all going to be doing this.
0: Yeah. And if it, I was in San Francisco, so if it can navigate through San Francisco's streets, I think it would work in any town.
1: Do they work in towns where it snows?
16: Well, they haven't done that yet, have they?
0: Right. I think
1: that's going to be the problem. Hmm. Right.
4: New York will be the biggest test, I would think.
0: Now, I did have this problem. I had the window rolled down, and my friend who lived there, she's like, don't roll down your window. People here will spit on you.
4: Good Lord.
0: Because they hate these Waymos. And they will. They'll just walk right in front because it automatically has to stop. So if someone wants to cross the street and they see a Waymo coming, they just cross the street because the car just will jerk stop.
1: Oh.
0: So they'll deliberately jump out in front of your car to mess with you.
1: I know a friend of mine took one. It was really authentic. He was in New York, and it took him to JFK via New Jersey. From 116th and Broadway. Yeah. I think they were trying to run up the bill. I don't know. He went over the GW Bridge twice. What the hell? Yeah.
16: But do they charge you like that? Do they charge you by the minute you're in, or do they charge you like Uber does? Like, I'm going to go.
0: You know your charge ahead of time.
16: Okay.
0: It's how like, you know, oh, you want to take this? It's going to be $42. Right. So
1: you call them with your phone?
0: Yeah.
1: How do you know it's yours when they pull up?
0: Because it pulls up right in front of you.
1: Oh, you don't have to. You don't have to leave.
3: Well, it's yours because there's no driver in the front seat.
1: Dude, with Uber, I've got to lean in.
4: I see what you're saying.
1: Go, you know,
4: if you come out of a,
1: are you Felipe? And then
4: you come out of a Giants game.
0: Well, no, you have so you, when it pulls up, you hit. It says you've arrived, and you hit a button, and then the doors unlock.
16: Oh,
0: so you know that's your
16: that's cool.
1: Yeah. I am seeing there's going to have to be a scene in a movie real soon where someone's in one of these. Click, and they've hacked it, and it takes you to the place you're being kidnapped to.
0: Right, that's why I rolled down my window.
3: Every time, because in L.A. also, like for DoorDash, they have the robots, like a little robot box that'll bring you the food. And I always feel like I'm in a flashback of like an apocalyptic movie. Mm-hmm. And like write us at robots about to like kill me for not making my monthly Elon Musk tribute. Like I remember when he brought me a shroomami salad from Sweet Green. And I'm like, oh, I should have known. I should have known.
1: Wow. Now, is there a competitor to Waymo or are they the only one out there?
0: That was the only one. No, there were some Google cars driving around too. Yeah.
1: This is interesting.
4: Are the Google Maps cars driverless?
0: No, I believe they have drivers.
3: I think Uber is partnering up with Waymo, I believe, and then Tesla's trying to make their own thing.
0: Right.
3: But, you know, once the problem is it hits one person and everyone goes, well, it's over.
0: Right.
3: And also, there's a lot of jobs. We're talking about a lot of people losing their livelihood.
0: Right.
3: Many of my actor friends.
0: Yeah.
1: And people who make ethnic lunches.
4: Tom, please.
16: Speaking of that,
4: you said foreign lunches.
1: I thought ethnic was somewhat more insulting.
16: We can tie both of these stories together a bit. A New York City restaurant is serving grilled guinea pig now.
4: No kidding.
16: La Casa del Coy, which translates to House of Guinea Pig, imports the rodents from Ecuador and grills them whole on skewers.
3: On a skewer?
4: I thought they were served in a wheel.
1: Wow.
16: Manager Lucio Barrera told the New York Post it's better than chicken and better than rabbit. He added that he eats, it's C-U-Y, I don't know how, I don't know how you would pronounce that. C-U-Y.
4: Oh, that's the guinea pig meat?
16: Yeah. Every day, and the head is the best part.
4: The head!
1: Do they shave them? Or does the hair burn off?
13: No, they skin them the same way they would skin a rabbit. Yeah.
4: And if you eat the head, is it skull and all? And you're just crunching on it?
3: No.
16: What would you pay to eat a guinea pig?
0: $40.
13: $40.
4: I'd borrow money and date a nice girl.
16: They sell for $110 each.
1: Not at PetSmart. I can get you one for $40.
4: Yeah, what are you? Boy, guinea pigs are $40?
16: They're selling so many guinea pigs that importing enough of them is becoming a challenge, according to Mr. Barrera.
1: I have a question.
16: Yes?
1: Please take this the wrong way. Would that be considered eating pork?
4: No,
16: not a guinea pig. No.
4: But I like that question. Pig.
1: Yeah, I don't.
16: Guinea pig. It's not a pig, though.
1: So you could have a kosher guinea pig.
16: Right. It's a rodent.
4: No, he's making a joke.
16: Oh.
3: Yeah, but let me tell you, my
1: pork. I made a joke that no one laughed at or liked.
3: But my girlfriend used to be kosher, and even, you know, she's not kosher anymore, but that doesn't mean she's going to guinea pig.
13: Right.
3: I mean, I think because part of it, if you are kosher, you're just not used to other textures in general. You're not like very dare. Like, I've tried, I got her to do an oyster. But she won't do bacon. I'm trying.
13: Mm-hmm. Yeah. Oh.
3: But yeah, so it's brutal. Mm. My girlfriend, she's kosher. She's got the cilantro gene.
4: Oh. You know, I do too.
3: That cilantro gene, that's where you pretend too. Cilantro tastes like soap for attention.
16: Yeah.
3: And,
13: I love it.
1: So true.
3: Yeah.
1: I mean, from a big picture standpoint, one can't really argue that eating guinea pig is weird or wrong.
16: It's
1: just a cultural thing.
16: In Mexico, it's a thing. The Mayan tradition is to have guinea pigs in your kitchen in a pit, and that's where they raise them and eat them.
13: Fresh.
1: But and it'd be hard for us to do it just because, you know, culturally, it's the same thing with people who eat, forgive me, dog.
16: Yes.
1: But that's being phased out in South Korea. Is that correct?
4: Yes. Yeah. Food has been phased out in North Korea.
1: Yes. Thank you. Yes. Oh, so sorry.
3: Yeah, I try, but if I'm going to try guinea pig, I'm going to do it not

0: buds and everything.
1: I've tried pig ears. I think in Spain I had pig ears. That was tough.
2: Was it? I'd heard they were delicious, but
3: my dogs love those.
1: Oh, yeah?
3: Yeah. They had two last night.
4: They're dogs.
1: Really? Yeah, they usually come in pairs.
3: Oh, yeah.
5: Unless you get the fancy Van Gogh. They really like to prefer the Van Huff. I'd like the Van Huff dog ears. I don't know. You want to try to cook a guinea pig?
0: Yeah, I'll do it.
2: No.
0: No, I'll absolutely do it.
5: You'd probably have to get one frozen shipped from there, because I don't think you can go to PetSmart and get one. And
0: yeah, I think those.
5: You couldn't butcher
0: No,
5: could
0: I
5: you?
0: Need a free range guinea pig.
5: Yeah, of course.
0: I don't want farm raised from PetSmart. Yeah. Right.
5: Wow. Yeah. Boy, that'd be. Yeah. Can you imagine if you worked at PetSmart, let's just say?
0: Yeah.
5: And some guy kept coming in every couple of weeks and getting guinea pigs. You're thinking, this guy really must love guinea pigs.
2: Either he owns a snake.
0: Right.
3: Well, if they're getting $110 a pig, I'm going to start grilling up guinea pigs. I'm going to be the PetSmart guy.
2: Yeah. No kidding.
0: We're going to start a food truck.
1: I think that your kid has a guinea pig and, you know, the guinea pig dies. You say, bad news, guinea pig's dead. Good news, we have enough money to buy two more.
4: Guinea pig to go. You can get your food truck.
0: There you go. Hmm.
5: Do they serve it with like a little tiny apple in its mouth?
2: They wrap them in biscuits and call them guinea pigs in a blanket.
5: Oh, of course.
2: Yeah.
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6: Joined in the studio by comedian Darren Carter. You do have a very nice head of hair. Well, happens to be red in color.
7: You know what? It's another example of keeping the red-headed man down. He didn't know. That's all right. I forgive you. Man. Take my hand. Thank you.
8: Thank you, brother.
7: All right. It's all good, baby. It's all good. They're keeping the redheaded man down. Every time you see a redhead on TV, we're a nerd, you know, we're a clown, we're like, you know, Bozo, Howdy Doody, Ronald McDonald. You just can't help it. People see us, they go, what's up, Fireball, Flame Brain? Women always want tall, dark, and handsome, never pasty, pink, and wholesome. I'd like to use the Bob and Tom Show for my own personal use. I'm organizing a million redheaded man marks.
8: Right.
9: Are there that many?
7: No. You know, there's like 12 guys with red hair. I don't even think we'd make hands across the street, to be honest with you.
6: You're a young guy. What kind of music are you into?
7: You know what I love? I love to wake up early in the morning to angry gangster rap.
9: Really?
7: It does. You know, alarms don't wake me up, but gangster rap, there's nothing better than when you're like really tired and you're all in your blankets hearing this. I'll pop a cap in your ass, fool. Trick ass, biatch. And then the DJ comes on. That was Let's Be Friends.
9: Yeah. Sure. All right.
7: Yeah, hip-hop slang is like so popular now. I mean, I was at the dentist's office, and it hurt, and he goes, my bad. I was like, damn, you know? I was like, my bad. You're my dentist.
6: Do you really listen to rap music?
7: Yeah, I listen to it. I listen to everything, though, you know? When I first, you know, like when I first got here, you know, Chick was, you know, hassling me because of my red hair. Well, when I started rapping, the kids, they stopped calling me names, you know, and they were like, I wasn't Darren, I was Deron. That was kind of like my way out, you know. It was like, they were like, what's up, Deron? What's up, baby? It's all good. And I was like, oh, cool, man. I'm not a nerd anymore. Nah, fool, you can rap, man. You can rap, dog. You know? And I wasn't even that good. It's just there was no white guys rapping yet, you know. And now it's, man, I'm telling you, styles have changed. And, you know, gangster rap is popular. And say, I can't even fake it. You know, how come I'm going to fake like I'm in a gang? How scary would my gang be? You know, 15 redheads coming to your neighborhood, you know, out there covering in sunscreen, you know, like wiping it on, talking about, stop pushing me, Trevor. Damn it, it's so hot out here. You know, our little gang hand sign would be like, you know, when you hold your hand above your eyebrows, trying to make sunglasses, squinting our eyes. You know, we wouldn't be talking about west side, east side. We'd be like, hey, let's go inside.
9: Shade.
7: Yeah, shady. That's what we'd be on the shady side of the street. We'd only be in neighborhoods with big trees, and we'd be like, shady side, fool. You know, 15 redheads talking about shady side. We stay inside because we get sunburned. When we go outside, shady side. You know, can you imagine redheaded gangs? No, we'd be all mad. Hey, punk, I saw you trying to diss me at the Gap. Right, I'm back with all my redheads, Cameron, Trevor, Ian, Fletcher.
10: And hello, Tom. We have a guest.
11: It's beginning to look a lot like Christmas when I see Caliendo's sweater.
10: Yeah.
11: Frank Caliendo is here with us.
10: Making the magic happen.
11: Yeah, you sure did. That is a nice Christmassy Christmas.
8: I didn't want to go too far. I was looking for something Christmassy, and I couldn't. My wife had this in the closet. I don't even think it's mine. I think it's my son's.
10: Okay.
8: So, So my wife makes us dress the same for Christmas. Do you do that to your?
10: Oh, okay. That's adorable.
8: Well, it's wonderful.
1: Pajamas.
8: It really shows that you're an alpha in the house as a husband.
10: Well, you haven't seen his shoes yet, Tom.
1: Yeah, Tom.
6: I have not.
10: I've got the resistance.
8: The Hey Dude.
10: Look at those.
1: Whoa, Christmas shoes.
8: Not a lot of flexibility to get
10: them
8: up there.
10: That's all right. Very nice.
8: Those are nice. My wife, she gets incredibly angry because she gave me these shoes. She's like, you should wear these. And now women come up to me all the time like, I love your shoes. And they want to talk to me for a long time. Yes, and it frustrates. So I wear them as much as possible.
6: They're very Christmas green and Christmas red.
8: Yeah, yeah. Little reindeer on there.
10: Sweater, though, doesn't look bad at all.
8: No, it's not. I was trying to gauge whether I should go crazy Christmas sweater.
10: Right.
8: Then my wife, Michelle, we'll call her Michelle. And I think that's it. So she started going through Christmas sweaters that she had in the closet, but they were all her sweaters. And I'm like, those are kind of feminine, which it just didn't feel right. Now realizing I probably should have worn those just for the jokes that would have ensued in here. But it was all like little reindeer on the everything had a play on the mammary areas.
10: Your collar
8: I don't need to accentuate that.
6: Your collar is ringed with reindeer.
8: Yeah.
6: And it's
10: it's cool.
6: Kind of a nice Christmas Eve red.
8: It's classy.
6: These guys, they recognize them. Is this a famous thing?
8: Hey Dudes?
1: Hey Dudes, you don't know Hey Dudes?
10: No,
8: not anybody. I recognize
10: them. I know the Nickelodeon show, Hey Dude.
8: Hey Dude. They're kind of like
10: upscale Crocs a little bit.
1: They're made out of cloth.
10: Slip-ons. Yeah, they're very, very comfy.
8: My brother-in-law got me into them. He's like, they're like slippers, but you can get away with wearing them anywhere. I'm like, really?
1: Yeah.
8: Oh, yeah, yeah. They're some of the most comfortable shoes. Do you have some, Chick?
10: I do.
8: I went and I got them. I just started ordering on Amazon. My brother-in-law gave me a pair. He sent me a pair. And then I was like, oh, man. So then I ordered like 10 more. Because there's some that are just ugly. They aren't good. Mm-hmm. And they're like $12 on Amazon. You just wear them wherever. I mean, I wear them into the pool and let them dry out afterwards.
1: There you go. Just, you know,
8: water shoes? Who cares? Hey, dude.
6: Oh, I'm looking at them right now.
8: Yeah.
6: Now, what would it be like, Pat Godwin, if the Beatles did a tribute to Hey Dudes?

0: kidding. Sorry, Frank. Coming up, we're going to do a Frank Caliendo challenge. Mr. Caliendo, well known for his voice work. And we're going to give him a little bit of a curveball, I'm hoping. But right now, we return to the sports desk briefly with Mr. McGee.
1: Son of a gun, you're right. You caught me off guard.
2: Stupid world record.
1: Okay. A German aerospace engineer is attempting to break the Guinness World Record for the longest time spent underwater without decompression.
2: That's right.
1: Here we go. The Tico Times, also there's the Taco Times,
3: Tiki Taco,
1: reports that for the past 2 months, 59-year-old Rudiger Clark has
2: They call
1: been,
2: me the clock, Ba.
4: Why does your German accent sound kind of like Marvin the Martian?
2: What do you mean?
1: There's the earth-shattering kaboom.
2: Where is my space modulator?
1: Guten Tag, Germans. Rudiger Koch has been, K-O-C-H.
0: Oh,
1: K-O-C-H.
0: I thought it was Clark.
1: Has
5: probably,
1: been living.
5: Probably Coke, I'm guessing.
1: Huh?
3: Well,
1: yeah.
3: There's some German cocks.
1: Yeah. Where do baby Germans come from? He intends to spend 120 days underwater and resurface on January 24, 2025. That's next year, Tom, to surpass the record of 100 days.
0: I don't see why this is even...
6: What's he in, like a big submarine? He just lives down there?
0: Yeah, he doesn't have a snorkel. He's living in some little capsule underwater.
3: Kind of submersible.
0: I mean, how long are American submarines underwater for?
1: As far as we know, not very long.
3: Or, that is a good question. I wonder how
1: years
3: long
1: years,
3: they can be under. You know what I'm saying? Before
1: off the Russian coast, years at a time.
0: Well, I mean, I'm sure it's significant. The living space
1: Mr. Koch is living in measures 322 square feet, features a portable toilet, a TV, a computer. He's got Wi-Fi, a bed, a stationary bike, solar power, satellite internet, and multiple fans.
3: Does he call it like the cock pod? Or
7: do you want to talk to him, Josh? Ask him any question.
3: Mr. Koch, what do you have? What do you call your submersible?
8: Let me out of here!
3: Oh my! Now imagine it. There's eventually an odor, right? What does it smell like?
5: Mr. Kai?
1: He keeps a copy of his favorite book. Anybody want to guess what his favorite book is?
6: 20,000
1: right.
6: Leagues Under the Sea.
1: 20,000 Leagues Under the Sea.
6: Really?
5: Wow.
6: Damn,
5: this is an idiot.
6: That was a good guess.
3: This is an idiot, Tom.
1: He's not right.
5: Is this guy's name Gil?
1: Rudiger, he's living at a depth of 36 feet beneath the water's surface. He said the on-land luxury he misses the most is a shower.
3: Okay.
5: Of course.
6: Keeping with our theme.
0: Again, wouldn't the crewman on every submarine have been underwater longer than
3: this?
0: How
3: many days is it going to be?
1: 120. The record is 100 days.
3: Then if that's the record, then I don't think crewmen are a submarine.
0: I mean, this is nothing. He's living in a luxury apartment underwater.
3: Well, I don't know about that.
0: What some guys won't do to get away from their wife.
1: No,
0: honey, I'm setting the world record. I hope you're doing great out there.
1: Yeah, honey, I got to go do this, honey. It's a record. You know that.
3: I say good for this hero.
1: And speaking of man and wife. Speaking of man and wife. What happened here? Hang on a second. Hang on. There we go.
2: Stupid world record.
1: A pair of newlyweds from Philly have broken. Pat, Philadelphia. Oh, yeah. Have broken the Guinness World Record for the oldest couple to marry.
2: That's right.
1: Wow. When they tied the knot earlier this year.
0: Don't say that till death do us part thing.
2: It could be before
0: you finish the ceremony.
2: Hey, me and a knot.
1: Marjorie Fitterman.
6: Mm-hmm.
1: 102. And Bernie Littman, 100.
6: Went younger. Way to go, Marjorie.
1: The combined age, 202 years, 271 days.
2: Couple, just because we're married doesn't mean the gummers stop.
1: You think they call them gummers? I hope so.
5: I would imagine that. I imagine their number of teeth they have is probably on the low side.
1: Before I turn the TV off, how about a gummer?
5: The couple, they're registered for gifts, by the way.
3: Oh, they are? Yeah.
6: Where?
5: Yeah. The Johnson Funeral Home. Help them pick out a...
1: The couple wed at the Fountain View Retirement Community following a 9-year relationship.
3: Well, that's sweet.
1: Bernie.
6: What is he waiting on?
5: He wanted to make sure she was too old to have any more kids. 91 knocked her up.
6: Make sure this relationship
5: was.
6: Yeah,
5: they had to get married.
6: Yeah.
1: 100-year-old Bernie credits his long life and happiness to reading and staying up to date.
5: The show's going to be called Hospice Honeymoon.
4: Oh, man. People credit their accomplishments with the worst things in the world. Yeah. I'm old because I read.
3: Yeah. Is that right? Yeah.
1: And 102-year-old Marjorie credits her long life to buttermilk.
5: Buttermilk. Okay.
4: Case in point.
3: Yeah, that's very odd.
1: I've never had buttermilk.
6: Me either.
1: Had buttermilk?
9: Poured all over my butt.
3: No, it looks gross.
6: It looks, yeah.
3: Yeah.
6: It
3: is.
1: They call him Backdoor Bernie, don't they? Backdoor Bernie.
5: I don't know. I've seen buttermilk.
4: Buttermilk in a lot of stuff.
5: Yeah.
4: Buttermilk is in a lot of ingredients for like cakes or whatever, that type of stuff.
5: I wonder the ceremony, if they have a lot of friends to invite or...
3: Oh, man.
1: Doing what, Viagra?
3: To invite. Oh, but maybe friends do it Viagra. It's an open bar, but it's just pharmaceuticals.
1: Yeah.
5: Well, your statin's right there, Lloyd. We got to one for you. Well, congratulations to the sweet couple.
6: That's very sweet.
1: 202 years combined age.
6: Sign a prenup.
3: I hope so. Yeah, that's a prenup.
5: Is that sports?
1: Yes, sir.
5: Okay, thank you very much, Chick McGee.
1: We're
5: hanging out with comedian Frank Caliendo.
3: Frankie C.
4: You know me.
1: That's him.
5: Yesterday.
4: That's going to start that. That's going to start in the UP.
3: Frankie C in the UP. Yeah. Frankie C in the UP.
5: We got a challenge coming up for Frank in just a few minutes. Frank, are you a cologne wearer?
4: Just today, because this sweater from the closet smelled a little funky.
5: I did throw something on
4: just in case.
5: What do you wear?
4: I don't know. Something my wife got me. That's probably a female repellent of some sort. Now that I think about it, she got me that right after she got me the shoes that I wear.
6: I thought that smelled really well.
4: It's probably something nice that she didn't want to tell me the price of.
6: Right,
4: so that's the deal.
3: That's almost a Dangerfield bit of, my wife bought me a cologne.
9: Hey, my wife bought me a cologne. It's more of a repellent, you know?
3: She says it gives her a headache.
9: She says it gives her a headache. Good. No sense at all.
3: Did you go to your doctor?
9: Wait, I missed
3: it. Dr. Vinnie Boombox.
9: Dr. Vinnie Boombox. I didn't know what you were. I thought it was a setup for a joke. You didn't tell me.
3: I'm sorry, Rod.
9: Somebody's going to text me the setup so I understand the punchlines. You know?
4: Dangerfield in 2024.
9: Hey, I tell you, I don't respect at all. My wife texted me. She put a period at the end of the sentence. It means she's angry. You know? That's what my kids tell me, at least. At least I thought they were my kids. That's what the text was about.
3: Did you ever meet him?
4: No.
3: Yeah.
4: No. I don't know why it took me so long to say no, but I wish I had. I think that's what it was. There are certain people. Robin Williams is the guy that I wish I had met. And you think you have all the time in the world to meet people. And his son came to a show of mine in San Francisco and saw me do the Robin. Oh, my goodness. Who knew? What an amazing. He's like, my dad would love you. He's like, he would think you're the greatest. And it's Zach Williams. And he came to the show and he was going to bring his dad the next day. And he didn't come. And I was disappointed. I was like, I thought, that kind of stinks. And I figured something came up. But it turned out the next day, Robin was in rehab.
3: So
4: I was like, it was one of those things where I was like, oh, woe is me. Robin Williams didn't come to see me. Oh, it turns out he has worse things going on in his life.
3: Yeah, sure. Yeah.
4: So it was, but he was one of the people that I always wish, because he and Jonathan Winters were the two people that I grew up, that's old school Jonathan Winters, but they're just finding little things. I did something just a little weird today. Something most people don't do. There was a computer in front of me and it was talking to me. And the weird thing is, when you talk to a tree, that's not a problem. When it talks back, that's the big deal. They send you away for a while.
3: Send you away for a while.
4: They do, isn't it? You can talk to the whole forest at that point. And when they start talking back, the little elves that come out, they bring you cookies.
3: When you look at clips of Winters, like on Carson, there's one with Winters on Carson, and Williams is there.
4: Yeah.
3: And the Williams watching Winters, it's like...
9: Oh, it's like a child.
3: Exactly.
9: Like a child at a candy store.
3: You can't believe it.
9: You've been doing it right, you wouldn't have gotten the word wrong at the beginning. Work on the impressions. You'll get there. You've got the voices, but not quite the alliteration.
0: Frank Caliendo is our guest. We were trying to remember earlier this morning, Frank, if you do any cartoon voices.
4: I mean, I can. They're like the simple ones. The zoinks like Hey Scoob.
0: Did you do Bullwinkle?
4: No, I never really did it because Uncle Joey did it on Full House so much that when I saw somebody do something that much on TV, I was like, it's already been done. Hey, Rocky. You know, I figure I could probably work. I didn't do a lot of cartoons, mostly because I like to do the part, you know, do the face and the mannerisms and all that kind of stuff together. That was more what I like to do and create the character and make myself like a human puppet as opposed to just do the voice.
0: I did like the one you did the voiceover guy from that lame superheroes.
4: Well, there were two. There were from the Super Friends. There was the second guy was the guy who was meanwhile the Legion of Doom, and he would just. I used to do this as a bit. He would just narrate, and the writing was so bad that the characters would just say what the narrator said.
9: Meanwhile, at the Legion of Doom, Lex Luthor plans to take over the world.
10: I have a plan to take over the world.
4: But originally, it was Ted Knight. The
9: meanwhile, back at the Hall of Justice. Oh, Wendy, Marvin, and the Wonder Dog. They're getting ready to help make a peanut butter and jelly sandwich with Aquaman, who can't do anything. Using his telepathic powers, Aquaman summons a giant eel.
10: I'm summoning a giant eel.
4: You had to want, like, and Aquaman would summon things that they couldn't do anything.
9: Using his telepathic powers, Aquaman summons toothless piranha.
0: The lamest, I always thought the lamest was the Green Lantern, which was, I guess, proven when it turned into a bomb.
4: Green Lantern was awesome. What are you talking about? The movie was terrible.
0: But what was his power?
4: He had a ring that could conjure matter into green stuff.
0: Really?
4: Using the power of the lanterns.
1: Hal Jordan, I think, was his secret identity.
4: Yeah.
0: Never.
4: There were different lanterns. They had different. There's a whole group of things that somebody that with comic book knowledge told me that I've forgotten. But it was that's a pretty cool story. But I always thought his power was great. He would put the ring up. And then he could make a giant fist to punch you.
3: Mm-hmm.
4: And then there was Sinestro, who was the evil version of him.
3: Oh.
4: It was kind of like Snidely Whiplash, but with his own power ring, that he had the power of yellow, which was caution, I guess.
3: Oh, all right.
0: And we're talking with comedian Frank Caliendo.
4: And the Flash was really fast.
0: And we have a little challenge coming up, a little Christmas challenge coming up for Frank Caliendo.
9: Meanwhile, at the Hall of Justice... The Flash runs incredibly quickly.
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1: My darling, I, Maurice Chevalier-ness, would like to sing for you now.

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And I'll kiss you where it smells like fish. 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And stay in the finest.

0: Confederate Sphinx.
1: I say it's time for a quick palate cleanser. Are you kidding me? No, not at all.
2: Joke of the day.
3: Hey, Chick.
4: Yes, Ace.
3: What do you call a donkey with three legs?
4: You call a donkey with three legs? I don't know what.
3: Wonky.
5: A wonky. That
2: was Ace Cuffy's joke of the wonky. Day.
6: Hey, Ace, what do you call an albino donkey?
1: I think I know.
6: I want you to shout it as loud as you can.
3: Now I got it.
7: I don't get
1: Spot.
7: It.
1: Honky.
6: Spot. Very good, Ace.
4: Last year, college football, was it the first year for the Pop-Tarts Bowl? I'm not sure, but I really did enjoy it because they had the Pop-Tarts mascot dancing around on the field. And then at the end, the winning team, they slide what looks like that mascot. They put him into a toaster. And they comes crawling out, and they take a piece of the Pop-Tart and eat it.
6: Oh, my.
4: This is the start of the game. There's the Pop-Tart coming out of the toaster.
1: It looks like a giant Pop-Tart with arms and legs.
6: There he is, he says.
4: And then at the end of the game, it is actually, though, another... It looks like that Pop-Tart mascot, but it's obviously made out of Pop-Tart ingredients, and the winning team gets to eat the Pop-Tart. I tell you that to tell you this.
6: Well, you know, the guy who plays that Pop-Tart was also Left Shark at the Katy Perry
4: Super Bowl. Left Shark, is that
6: yes,
4: right?
6: That's right.
1: Wow, that's big in the resume.
4: Well,
1: in the world of the head-covered mascots, that is...
4: And last year's Pop-Tart Bowl, Frosted Strawberry is no more, of course. He was eaten.
7: Yeah.
6: That is the finest of the Pop-Tarts.
4: Now, the three new Frosted faces that will make an appearance at the December 28th game are Frosted Wild Berry, Frosted Hot Fudge Sundae.
1: What?
4: And a mystery flavor of Pop-Tart. The third...
6: Mushroom and Swiss.
1: I hear it's cicada this year.
7: There's brown sugar cinnamon, the Pop-Tart.
6: That is
4: what,
6: great.
4: What is it the about greatest. Me? But mushroom and Swiss Pop-Tart sounds really good.
6: Oh, no.
7: It does. It sounds like a quiche
1: that
7: kind of thing.
1: That does sound good.
7: Yeah.
4: What have you done?
6: Maybe for like a...
4: You magnificent bastard.
6: Mid-afternoon snack, but not...
1: And so does Frosted Hot Fudge Sundae.
6: Yeah, that's got to be true.
4: Well, the mystery flavor will be revealed, and it will be the edible mascot flavor that will be served, if you will, to the winning team of the game on December 28th.
6: All right.
4: And look forward to across Pop-Tart's social media pages. The mystery flavor, a previously discontinued fan favorite, will also be resurrected from the Pop-Tart vault.
7: Ooh, wow. Big news.
1: Now, has there ever been a movie scene where they... there's some kind of chase or something going on, and they stumble into a convention full of mascots.
6: I don't know.
1: What's the movie where they're chasing? Is it Rat Race where they run into the
6: Rat is goes
1: Lucy's?
6: Into
1: all the Lucy's at the hotel?
6: Yeah,
1: that was really funny. I just think it'd be great to have a scene in which all these random mascots are running around getting in fights with each other.
4: I forget who it is, but somebody like Capital One or somebody does the mascot. Or a lot of the mascots are in the commercial.
6: Okay.
1: And these mascots are getting more and more athletic.
7: Yeah.
1: I mean, some of the ones at the NBA games are unbelievable. They're on trampolines and they're doing flips.
4: You know, Stanford's mascot used to be the Redmen, but now it's the tree, the Stanford... It's Stanford Cardinal, which is the color, they're saying.
6: Mm-hmm.
4: And it's a tree that dances around.
6: Odd.
4: Before football games.
1: Well, could they get any more politically correct?
6: I did it. That was the Falcon a couple games at Rockwood Summit High School.
4: You were a Falcon?
6: Yeah.
1: Was it a full body suit?
6: Like tight, yellow.
4: You had wings and stuff?
6: Yeah, and then a full head with a big beak and stuff.
7: Oh, so you had previous experience when you did Foghorn Leghorn.
6: That's right.
3: Prepared.
6: I may have even mentioned that in my
7: resume. In your audition.
6: Yes.
8: Yellow tights.
6: Yeah, yellow tights. Thank you. Yeah.
1: What was what kind of maneuvers did you do?
6: A lot of running back and forth, jumping up and down, silly dances.
7: Picking up cheerleaders.
6: And it was exhausting. Exhausting.
4: I bet those tights were... weren't called tights until they put them on you and your hog, right?
6: They were tights, yes. Now, but the body kind of went over the crotch area. Like you put your legs
1: through. And just, if you're just joining us in today's shows, we have established 9 inches. Is that correct?
6: My ween?
1: Yeah.
6: Just girth.
1: Oh, okay. Okay. Now, are we talking diameter or circumference?
7: We're not going to talk about his ween.
6: Whatever's bigger.
1: Diameter, but that would be... You mentioned the prolapsed uterus of your girlfriend.
6: I can only make fun of... Or I can only make love to ground dog.
7: That's a dinner plate. 9 inches.
1: All of this, he brought all this on as well.
6: I can only say right? potholes.
7: Is there seriously a mascot, like... agency where all these guys go out for these jobs that are gals?
6: Possibly. I don't know.
1: Is there mascot school? Like some college that has mascot training? Because again, a lot of athleticism is involved in some of these.
6: Yeah.
4: I want to say I watched a documentary about mascots and there is one guy and I don't remember his name, but I'm almost certain he came up with and was in the Philly Fanatic suit.
6: Oh, okay.
4: Initially, and he came up and he runs a mascot school now.
1: But didn't it all started though with the chicken? The famous chicken,
7: Diego chicken.
4: Yeah, who I met. He was a decent, a little guy.
7: Yeah, he was little.
4: Ted Gianulis. He was a good guy. He was fine. He was a nice guy.
1: Yeah,
4: he was okay. Best guy I ever met that dressed up like a chicken.
1: But his shtick was not necessarily athleticism, but it was gags.
4: Now you know, at Colorado. I watched the Deion Sanders Colorado team this past weekend. Ralphie the Buffalo is a real buffalo.
6: No kidding.
4: And the kids who run the buffalo with the straps and everything, they run them onto the field. They're like 4 or 5 kids. They're all on scholarship to take care of Ralphie.
6: During
4: the football. I mean,
1: makes sense.
4: It's really, obviously.
6: I wonder if they're like ag majors or something.
4: Dangerous.
1: It's serious business.
6: Yeah.
4: Because this buffalo has no idea.
1: Yeah, my college roommate did that at Columbia.
4: What, was it a ram?
1: No, the Lions. He did it briefly until he was sadly killed.
6: Oh, sure. Yeah, yeah.
1: Yeah.
6: They didn't have proper training back
1: then. Bakerfield didn't have the proper fencing
4: He went on to write a book. Wasn't that Claude Balls?
1: Uh-huh. What do they call it? Nom de plume? How do you say that?
6: That's how I always say it.
1: Nom de pubes.
4: Buffalo doesn't know there's a football game. He doesn't know what football is. He's just running out on a field and people are yelling at him.
1: Now, there is also a... Obviously, the Longhorn.
7: Yes.
1: That's a famous one.
4: That guy. What's that cow's name?
1: And there's the horse.
4: Daggone it.
1: Some
4: cow.
1: I wonder what the most dangerous of the various mascots would be. I mean, a horse in the field.
7: The Colts used to have a live horse they'd run out. I haven't been to a game in a long time. Do they still do that?
1: No, I haven't seen one this year, but...
4: Huh. There's Mike the Tiger.
7: What?
4: I think he's LSU. There's a tiger.
1: Do they have a live tiger?
4: A live tiger.
1: Is he on a leash or is it one of those?
4: No, they just let it run around. Another great question.
1: I never saw Siegfried and Roy. Did they have a fence between the audience and the live tigers?
4: Nope. And they were really, really close.
6: Man, that's crazy.
4: Bevo, the Texas Longhorn is named Bevo, and they have like Bevo 1 through Bevo.
6: We are not men. We are Bevo.
4: Because, you know.
1: Because I like that very much.
4: They don't live forever.
6: No, they don't.
4: It started in 1916. A Longhorn steer was brought to campus on a train from South Texas and introduced at halftime of a football game.
1: See, that's cool.
4: Texas and Texas A&M. The alumni magazine editor named him Bevo after a near beer or combining beef and O. I'm not sure.
1: Wouldn't it be better if that was a beaver mascot?
6: Bevo?
1: Bevo?
6: Oh, yeah, that's pretty good, yeah.
4: Yeah, but it's a Texas Longhorn. It's not the Texan Beavers.
1: No, but it's Beavers. Bevo's a stupid name for a cow.
4: I don't think it is. Bevo 15 introduced to fans on September 4th, 2016. Let's see. They also
1: so a long line of Bevos.
4: I didn't know that you were going to be angry about this.
1: Stupid name.
4: Bevo. He's been Bevo. He'll always be Bevo.
1: Can you hum the Leave It to Bevo theme?
6: And Tony Dow
1: as
7: Ward.
1: Jerry Mathers is the beaver.
6: Right, but I wasn't.
1: He's the only one left.
6: Mathers, yeah.
0: Ward, you were a little hard on the beaver last night.
1: Oh, the classic.
4: Isn't that the classic?
1: Oh, yeah. That's very nice.
4: See, beaver's slang for...
1: That's Chip McGee over there. You can see him. He's at the Dude Wife Sports Desk. What else is happening in the world of sports?
4: That's all I got, Tom. I ain't got no more.
1: Okay. That's certainly enough.
4: thank you.
1: Can we find out what the biggest mascot, live mascot,
4: you know,
1: is?
4: My favorite mascot when I was a kid, the Ohio State Buckeyes, they had Brutus Buckeye. Yeah. He's always been Brutus. But they had, I want to say it was one of the first mascot outfits, and it was a papier-mâché giant Buckeye, who looks like a giant orange.
1: With little legs.
4: Painted brown. But it was just carried by the guy, and his legs stuck out the bottom, and that was the big thing I was going to say. It was supposed to be funny.
6: Yeah, it is funny.
4: It's like, just like, shat all over.
1: Like Miss Peach. Remember that?
6: Miss Peach.
7: Miss Peach.
6: I only know it from this show.
4: Nobody knows
6: I looked
4: what
6: it up
4: Miss
6: once.
4: Peach
6: it's
4: is.
6: Soul.
4: Yeah.
1: Well, that was one of the comics when I was growing
4: I don't know
1: up
4: why it's
1: paper.
4: Taken me 35 years, 40 years to realize this. I don't think I can work with you.
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1: Now, some more Bob and Tom.
2: You want it. You need it. You can't live without it.
1: This is Bob and Tom Extra.
3: Hello, Tom.
4: Pat, I noticed that you're not carrying a guitar today, but you did bring in a ukulele.
5: Yeah, my tiny little uke.
4: So now, with your arm still in the sling, can you play the uke?
5: We're going to find out.
4: Okay. And how many more weeks before you're allowed to...
5: 3 years.
3: That's not bad. What, 150?
5: That's standard, right? Today's a month, so I think I have 2 more weeks not driving and 2 more weeks not playing yet.
4: Is the not driving thing starting to get to you?
5: Oh, boy. Yeah, I've cheated a few times to go to the grocery
3: store. That a boy.
5: Chick told me, come on, use your left hand, be a man.
3: Yes. Yeah. Yes.
6: Oh, yeah. When do you get the sling off?
5: 2 more weeks.
3: And isn't it true that your ass is normally in the sling? Isn't that true?
5: No, every 3 days.
4: I see. Well,
3: how do you play with yourself? You go lefty?
4: I think we could.
5: You just...
7: he's figuring it out.
5: You know, that's an excellent question. I think you hold the...
3: Where there's a will, there's a way.
4: We have many things to get to today, of course.
3: This story is just for Christy, so I'm going to give it to her. It involves Rome.
6: The Vespa.
3: And Vespas.
6: Yeah.
3: And the giraffe woman that is Audrey Hepburn.
6: Yes, Roman Holiday, one of my favorites.
3: There you go.
4: Yeah, the Vespa scooter.
3: Vespa Italian Four scooter.
6: I didn't
3: scooter.
6: Realize the Vespa was designed for women. Did you know that?
4: Well, it's because there's no bar in the middle.
6: Right, it has
4: You can sit with your...
6: Mm-hmm.
4: Yeah, and it's...
6: But originally, that's why it was designed for women. So I was like, oh, but it's taken off.
7: Vespa is Italian for vagina.
6: Is it?
7: Yes.
6: Well, there you go.
3: Can I? Hey, baby, can I see your Vespa?
4: I think it's Italian for wasp, so it means white Anglo-Saxon Protestant vagina.
7: Oh, I see. Yeah, yeah. So oh, it's wasp with 2 pieces?
6: Not in Rome.
4: Well, that's a good point. We had another hunk about license plates, the so-called vanity license plates that have been, there's a list circulating almost every state, which ones they've pulled. And I can never figure these out. I've got a nice.
3: Oh, you're being too harsh on yourself.
4: Well,
3: You do okay.
4: This is from an officer of the law, Joe. He said, even Tom can figure this one out. Well, I looked at it for a while, then it finally dawned on me. 800-BZS.
3: 800-BZS.
4: It's
3: boobs?
4: Yeah. It kind of, that eight looks like
6: I
4: it.
6: See,
4: so it's
6: yeah.
4: boobs with a Z. It took me quite a while to figure that one out. So, and I that one apparently is still legal because this is a photograph this police officer took of the GMC Acadia with that exact license.
3: Nice ride.
4: Someone out there's they've gotten away with it. Also, this is an interesting letter because we were discussing something last week, and I made a particular obscure joke that no one really seemed to get.
3: Well, now, hang on. Let's try it again.
4: Yeah. Well, let me read the letter.
3: Okay.
4: This comes to us from Yvonne.
7: Yvonne election.
3: The only Yvonne I know is Yvonne Goolagong. That's right. The tennis player, remember? Yvonne Goolagong?
4: Male?
3: No, woman.
4: Oh, that's Yvonne.
3: Yvonne.
4: With a Y. This is E-V-O-N.
3: I pronounce them both the same. Yvonne.
6: There you go.
3: Yvonne Lendl, Yvonne Goolagong.
4: He said, by the way, he says, P.S., please pronounce my name correctly if you say it on the air.
3: Oh.
4: It's E as in E, Von like Vaughn. So it's Yvonne, not Evan.
3: Yvonne.
7: Yvonne. All right.
4: Okay. He goes, I've had to deal with it for 70 years. Okay, Yvonne.
3: I think Yvonne's the kind of guy who sees a girl walk by and says, look at a shoot on her.
7: Any other demands, Yvonne, before we continue with your letter?
4: Nice letter.
7: Yeah, you did write us.
3: We're just scared of an attitude.
7: Failure. My gosh, we'd hate to piss you off.
3: Anything else we're doing wrong, Yvonne? You know what, Yvonne? Just pick up your stuff and go.
4: No, he recognized the nature of the joke from last week. He goes, I was reading the latest edition of Smithsonian Magazine.
7: I, too, like that magazine.
4: It's jam-packed.
3: I wait for it. It's the only magazine I get to the house.
4: I get it online.
7: Yeah, I like
4: it's
7: it.
4: Very good.
3: I like to hold it.
4: It was jam-packed with all kinds of interesting articles, But what should I see in the foldout? No less, a giant photograph of a Kodak Brownie camera.
6: Oh, that joke. Gotcha.
3: Christy with the, oh, that joke.
4: Now, again...
3: And how long did they make those? Like 100 years almost, right?
4: Yeah, they were the most popular camera ever.
6: We never owned a Brownie. Never.
3: We never did either.
4: Yeah, there was the Brownie box camera. I'm not sure why they called it the Brownie, but it was, in any event, they were everywhere.
3: You know, I am remembering, we were talking about the Swinger Polaroid
4: camera. That was a Polaroid, mm-hmm. Yeah.
3: My parents had one of those, and I remember finding a couple of photos.
6: No.
3: Oh, yeah.
4: Do you suppose they called it the Swinger, knowing that people were taking nudie photos with it? Because it was a Polaroid.
3: Swingers would use them?
4: It never dawned on me. Because didn't it have a handle on it? Mm-hmm. You could fly, it would swing around. That wasn't that the kind
3: and
4: of...
3: And I want to say the commercial is like a bunch of young kids at the beach with the Swinger on their wrist. And they're going to go take pictures.
4: Didn't James Garner do those?
3: No, that Marriott Hartley.
4: Oh, that's
3: James Garner did a camera, but I forget which.
4: But the story was, it was some poor guy... dropped his sunglasses into the poop pit, if you will, of a portable toilet.
3: That's what he said he did.
7: Mm-hmm. You think he may have been up to something else?
3: Well, hey, I'm just looking
7: for
3: sunglasses.
7: Oops, I fell in.
3: Yeah.
4: Well, and then you recall part two of that story was that he didn't speak any English and the Fresno police had to bring in a translator.
3: I don't remember that part.
4: Yeah.
6: Yeah.
4: Yeah, apparently they had to explain to him, sir, you're standing in numero dos.
6: I think he knew.
4: Yeah. In any event.
3: Because in this country.
4: But that reminded me of an old story about a woman who was, I think I want to say New York Thruway or something, and went to one of these places where they don't have plumbing, so they have to have the kind of toilets where there's a holding tank. And this lady looked down in there and saw a little red light because some guy was making videos back in the day when your video camera had that little light on it. Which one has to ask, what's going through your head that you want to do that? I mean, how desperate are you? But I'm sure a psychiatrist out there could help us with some of the things people do when they're obsessed like that. Yeah. But I mentioned that this gentleman might have been down there taking pictures. And I'm not sure what kind of camera he had, but when he was done, it was a Brownie, which, as you can see, received a similar amount of...
6: Well, we didn't know what a Brownie camera was.
4: I know. So I had occasion over the weekend to go to a camera store.
3: Are you S-ing me?
4: No, Talking to my friend.
6: Did you buy a Brownie camera?
4: No, I actually bought another camera. I bought a little waterproof camera for one of my daughters. It's really a cool little camera. I told that joke to Bruce and his co-workers, and they got quite the thrill
6: on it.
7: How old was he?
4: That's irrelevant, Ace.
5: How badly do you want to say something?
4: Oh, these are both very funny. Boy. So, thank you very much, Yvonne, for pointing out that...
7: Yvonne, please. We don't want to be disrespectful.
4: Oh. Okay, very good, very good.
3: Yvonne, don't let the door hit you in the ass on this listener thing. Get out.
4: Yvonne, thank you very much, and thanks for listening in Wichita, Kansas. Someone who understands what a Brownie camera is.
3: Why didn't you tell me he's from Wichita?
6: Would that make a difference?
3: They're all legacies in Wichita. I can't kick them out. Okay. Yeah.
6: We have a mummy head in the news. We have Noah Kahn in the news. Is it Kahn? I've never heard of Noah Kahn.
3: Mummy head.
5: What? He's huge.
4: Noah is
5: Big Burlington
4: possibly the most popular singer in America right now.
6: Really? Okay.
4: Yeah.
6: Neither Oscar or I had ever heard of him.
7: I have heard of him, but I've never heard a song.
4: Season of the Sticks is the biggest one.
3: Season of the Sticks.
4: I saw him in London last summer this weekend, a year ago exactly, and there were more than 100,000 people.
7: What style of music?
5: Folk pop kind of stuff.
7: Oh, okay.
3: But then he does an interpretive dance.
7: I like that.
6: Oh, really?
7: Yeah, I'm always into it.
3: And then there's a thing with puppets he does.
6: Oh, nice.
3: Fascinating. It is fascinating.
4: He's in the news twice today.
6: Yeah, he is.
4: And that one story. The one story is kind of a sequel to the one we had last week about Olivia Rodrigo.
6: Yeah.
4: And the odor issue she was experiencing on stage.
3: Oh, well, my.
4: Yeah, that's apparently
3: that's
4: apparently become a thing.
1: We're going to do this until we get it right.
6: No, seriously. Really?
1: More Bob and Tom Extra is coming up. Ladies and gentlemen, Bob and Tom.
0: There's a restaurant in Bangkok that uses a zip line for the waiters to deliver their food through the tunnel.
4: Oh, my God, it's great.
5: Come on, finally a good story.
0: Is that the coolest thing you've ever seen, yeah. Tom?
4: And the waiter is holding the tray.
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2: 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I'm Pink Floyd right there as we grab one from Dark Side of the Moon. It is McGee on this Saturday morning in Man Oh Man. Yesterday, the world's greatest rock and roll band, the Rolling Stones, put out a brand new album called Foreign Tongues. We're doing up a Stones weekend, a classic at the top of every hour, and a new one from Foreign Tongues at the bottom of every hour. And if that wasn't enough, we got a bunch of copies to give away. That's right, keep it here for your chance to text in to win yourself one.
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C-102-3, Erie's Classic Rock. It is McGee hanging out here. Pretty pumped up that the new Stones album's out. Sounded really good, by the way, called Foreign Tongues. Another cut from the new Stones album. Coming up.

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0: Z1023, Erie's Classic Rock. Couple right there from the world's greatest rock and roll band, a classic, Painted Black, and something brand spanking new before that from the new album called Foreign Tongues, which came out yesterday. Great new cut called Rough and Twisted. It is McGee hanging out here on this Saturday morning. As much as we love the Rolling Stones around here, I mean, we are doing up a Rolling Stones weekend. But I can guarantee you one thing. Tonight at 10 o'clock, yeah, you're not going to hear the Stones.
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0: Wow, that was close. Just barely made it back in time. McGee hanging out here on this Saturday morning. Got myself a fresh cup of coffee here. It's another long set of classic rock.

Hey, hey, hey. Z1023, Erie's Classic Rock, and a Rolling Stones weekend. A Stones classic at the top of every hour, and the new cut at the bottom of the hour. That's right. The Stones putting out a brand new album yesterday called Foreign Tongues. New Stones coming up.

0: Yeah, the one and only Alice Cooper right there. Z102.3, Erie's Classic Rock and School's Out. McGee hanging out here on a Rolling Stones weekend. Of course, the Stones putting out their new album, Foreign Tongues, yesterday. You want a copy? Well, stick around all this weekend. That's right. We got a bunch of copies to give away. Keep listening for your chance to text in to win.
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Yeah, we're halfway there. Z1023, Erie's Classic Rock, and a Rolling Stones weekend. The new Stones album's called Foreign Tongues. Another cut from the new album from the Stones coming up.

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0: Z1023, Erie's Classic Rock, the world's greatest rock and roll band right there on a Rolling Stones weekend, Honky Tonk Woman. Something new from the Stones before that. The new album came out yesterday called Foreign Tongues. We just heard a great track called Side Effects. It is McGee on this Saturday morning. So if you want to win a copy of the new Stones album, Foreign Tongues, keep it right here all weekend for your chance to text in to win yourself a copy.
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0: Yeah, I'm going to get back at it here on a Rolling Stones weekend. More from the Stones coming up at the top of the hour. But first, drop and give me 20. Twisted Sister, Z1023.

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0: Z1023, Erie's classic rock and Queen right there with Somebody to Love. It is McGee on this Rolling Stones weekend. Yeah, the Stones putting out a new album called Foreign Tongues yesterday. We got copies to give away all weekend. Keep it here for your chance to text in to win yourself a copy. You got another cut from Foreign Tongues coming up here at the bottom of the hour.
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Z1023, Erie's Classic Rock, Kickstart My Heart. Some Motley Crue right there. McGee hanging out. It's a Rolling Stones weekend. Another cut from the new Stones album, Foreign Tongues, coming up.

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0: Yeah, Z102.3, Erie's Classic Rock and a Rolling Stones weekend as we grab one there from Some Girls with Shattered and some new Stones before that from the new album called Foreign Tongues. And what a great tune that was. Beautiful Delilah just a few minutes ago. It is McGee here hanging out. So if you want to win yourself a copy of the new Stones album, Foreign Tongues, all you got to do is keep it right here all weekend. 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
0: Yeah, be sure to join us on Wednesday night for the UPMC Sunset Music Series over at Beach One at Presque Isle State Park. 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

greatest rock and roll band, Z1023, Erie's Classic Rock, a Rolling Stones weekend, a classic just like that one at the top of the hour, and a new cut from the new album, Foreign Tongues, at the bottom of every hour all weekend. Oh, my.

0: Z1023, Erie's Classic Rock. So that one there, originally done by Bob Dylan. Of course, Eric Clapton did a real nice version as well. Then, the Use Your Illusion albums came out, and Guns N' Roses said, hey, let's give that a try as well. Great stuff. Great version there. Knocking on Heaven's Door. It is McGee hanging out here. It's a Rolling Stones weekend. The Stones putting out a new album yesterday called Foreign Tongues. Another track from Foreign Tongues coming up here at the bottom of the hour.
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Rock and Roll Hall of Famers, Foreigner right there. Z1023, Erie's Classic Rock. It is McGee hanging out here on this Saturday afternoon. And yeah, the Rolling Stones put out a brand spanking new album yesterday called Foreign Tongues. Another track from the new Stones album coming up.

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0: Yeah, Jumpin' Jack Flash right there. It's a Rolling Stones weekend. Z102.3, Erie's Classic Rock, the world's greatest rock and roll band. Of course, the Stones putting out a brand new album yesterday called Foreign Tongues. And we just heard a track from that a couple of minutes ago called Hit Me in the Head. Great new song there from the Stones. And speaking of the new album, Foreign Tongues, if you want to win yourself a copy, we got a whole bunch to give away. Keep it here all weekend for your chance to text in to win.
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0: Yes, McGee back at it here on a Rolling Stones weekend. More from the Stones coming up here in just a bit as we kick off another long set of classic rock. Z1023.

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C-1023, Erie's Classic Rock, the world's greatest rock and roll band right there, the Rolling Stones. On a Rolling Stones weekend, we're doing up a classic at the top of the hour and a new cut at the bottom of the hour. The Stones putting out that new album called Foreign Tongues yesterday. We got copies to give away all weekend. Keep it here for your chance to text in to win yourself one. And, of course, another new tune from the Stones coming up here at the bottom of the hour.

0: C-1023, Erie's Classic Rock. Steve Miller Band for you right there. McGee hanging out here on this Saturday afternoon. And, well, we're doing up a Rolling Stones weekend, a Stones classic at the top of the hour, a new cut from the new album, Foreign Tongues, at the bottom of the hour. Of course, the Stones putting out that new album yesterday. We got a bunch of copies to give away all weekend. Keep it here for your chance to text in to win yourself a copy of the new Stones album, Foreign Tongues.
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I mean, how many times have I told you there's no crying in rock and roll, all right? The Z1023 Erie's Classic Rock. McGee hanging out here. It's a Rolling Stones weekend. Another cut from the new Stones album, Foreign Tongues, coming up.

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0: Yeah, the world's greatest rock and roll band right there. Z1023, Erie's Classic Rock. We're doing up a Rolling Stones weekend. Grabbing one there from Some Girls and Miss You. Something brand new from the Stones before that. The new album came out yesterday called Foreign Tongues. We just heard a great new cut called Back in Your Life. It is McGee about to hit the streets. I appreciate that you hung out here with me today. But speaking of the Stones and that new album, it came out yesterday. Of course, you can go buy it, right? Or you can win yourself a copy right here all weekend. We got a whole bunch to give away. Keep it here all weekend for your chance to text in to win a copy of the new album from the world's greatest rock and roll band.
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0: Yeah, it's a Rolling Stones weekend. More from the Stones coming up here in just a little bit. It is McGee hitting the streets. Going to, get out of here and go see what type of trouble I can get myself into here today. But before I get out of here, let me kick off another long set of classic rock. Pink Floyd, Z1023.

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She's a rainbow from the Stones on a Stones weekend here on Z102.3. Classic one at the top. And then near the bottom of the hour, we'll have a classic one and another new tune from Foreign Tongues as well. I am digging everything I've heard so far.

0: 6 and Come Sail Away, Z1023. You'd have to sail away if you would ever, you know, want to. Kind of plays in with a couple different things on the way. It is a tower, and you would have to sail to it. We have a watchtower coming up. We just had Come Sail Away from Styx. So on the way, would you want to stay at the world's most dangerous hotel?
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Jimmy and all along the Watchtower here on Z1023, Erie's Classic Rock. Would you want to stay in a tower? Like for a vacation? I mean, maybe. I mean, it might be kind of cool. Would you want to stay in the world's most dangerous hotel? Now, when I think vacation, I think relaxing. I don't think dangerous. It's called Frying Pan Tower. It is 35 miles off the North Carolina coast. It's an old Coast Guard light station surrounded by shark-filled water. It's right in the middle of hurricane territory. Guests are lifted 80 feet into the air onto the platform. And once you're there, you're stuck until a boat or helicopter can come get you. Sleeps 12 people, 8 bedrooms, hot showers, Wi-Fi, full kitchen. You can go fishing and snorkeling. I don't know how that works when it's shark-filled water. 3-night stay is about $600 per person, which is actually not bad. That's actually quite affordable, I would have to say. I don't know. I'm kind of watching a little tourism video of it. I think I might. Tell me how the snorkeling works first, though. You know, if I get eaten, do I get my money back?

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0: 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Z1023, a brand new one there from Foreign Tongues that was covered in You. 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
0: Jack, I'm with you on the Saturday afternoon, kind of enjoying just sitting in a cool studio here after baking this morning. Sure. It's a Saturday. Why not get up at 6 o'clock to make it to a baseball game and then just fly? It is a blowout. Let's get the hell out of here. Oh, we have to sit through five. Oh, my God. I'm pulling my short up so I can try and even out the burn that I have.

Rolling Stones and Emotional Rescue. It is Erie's Classic Rock Z1023 on a... Well, I don't know how many more you're going to get. Rolling Stones weekend. Of course, their 25th album, Foreign Tongues, came out yesterday. We'll hear a new cutoff of that coming up a little bit later on, as well as another classic Stones tune. And then tomorrow night, 8 o'clock, Mick and Keith going to be on the airwaves talking about the new album.

0: GNR, Live and Let Die, Erie's Classic Rock, Z1023. I don't know if you've thought about where your final resting place will be when you do die. Do you really care about, like, rubbing elbows with a celebrity? Or, like, do you, I know certain places I want my ashes scattered. I don't want to be buried because it's a waste of space. You don't need to spend on the coffin and all that garbage. Do you care about being near a celebrity? Apparently, that's a big thing now.
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Eddie Money and Take Me Home Tonight, Erie's Classic Rock, Z102.3. When you do go home for that final time, does it matter where your final spot is? Now, I've told my kids, hey, here's a list, here's a couple places, cremate me, because I don't want you to waste money on a coffin and a grave site. Like, oh, that's worthless. Like, to me, it's worthless. What's the point? Because you got a certain spot. You're going to have a certain spot when you scatter my ashes here and here and here. Like, that's fine. But there's a new report. Celebrity superfans are spending some serious money to be buried next to their idols. Now, first of all, idol worship is whatever. There's certain people I wish I had met or would meet, but I don't care enough to, like, they don't want me hanging out with them, honestly. A Marilyn Monroe fan paid about $200,000 for a mausoleum crypt near her final resting place. Near it. Judy Garland fan spent $50,000 on an urn right next to her. Okay. Miles Davis, Duke Ellington, plots near them, $70,000. Hollywood Forever Cemetery, burial spots started $200,000. Custom mausoleums, $6 million. Can you think of a celebrity that you, granted, you might not even meet them afterwards just because you're near them? Okay, I want to say hi to Stanley Kubrick. There's no guarantee that even in the afterlife, he's going to be like, hey, you know, that's cool that you got near me. You want to talk? Probably not.

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0: Stones, Classic Stones, that would be here on Erie's Classic Rock, Z102.3. Before that, we had Some of Us from the brand new album, Foreign Tongues. 25th album from the Stones with a lot of guest stars, including Paul McCartney as well. Again, I had a conversation with a couple people yesterday. Like, oh, they always had like this, you know, this rivalry, but now Paul's like on every album when they ask him to. He's like, yeah, you know, I'll just come over and be on a Stones album.
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0: That's right, Jack. I'm with you on the Saturday, Erie's Classic Rock, Z1023. I know when I get home, it'll be just like last night. Neighbors are out the driveway. There's like a music festival kind of thing going on across. Hey, Jim, you want to do this? Oh, I got to do this. And then I went in and fell on the couch. Son of a... You know, if I didn't do that last year and then I didn't get another invite because I didn't blow them off. When I got home, I just laid on the couch for a minute. A minute, and when I woke up, it was done.

Rolling Stones and Angie on a Rolling Stones weekend here on Z102.3, Erie's Classic Rock. It is Mick's favorite tune. One of them. I saw a recent interview with him, and he's like, oh, you know, the same old, you know, you can't name your favorite kid. And he's like, there's so many. But that was one of, like, four that he had mentioned.

0: Metallica covering Bob Seger, Erie's Classic Rock, Z1023 on a Saturday evening. On the way, we'll bite a little dust. Some Thor theme from Led Zeppelin on the way as well. And, well, there's got to be somebody out there who's eaten 22 of them this week, because I haven't eaten any. Actually, I haven't had any all summer, where the average person averages 11 a week.
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1: Wait, where were we? Right, more classic rock starts now on C1023.

Zeppelin and Immigrant Song, Z102.3. I got to say, I haven't had a single scoop or lick of it all summer so far. And what we're a couple weeks in. Okay. New survey found that during the summer, the average person eats 11 scoops of ice cream a week. Now, if it's soft serve, I don't know how you quantify that. I guess you could just say there's two on each, okay? 95% of Americans admit to at least eating one scoop a week. When you add that up, that's about 11.5 billion pounds of ice cream over the summer. That's a lot. I have not had any, even with a DQ right next to me. I haven't had any. I don't know. Just haven't really thought of it, honestly. Cookies and cream is the favorite flavor across the ages, except for baby boomers that suffer for chocolate. My dad is a straight vanilla dude, and I think we talked about this the other day. Because strawberry was the favorite across the country, regardless of age. I'm a black raspberry, black cherry, or peanut butter swirl

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0: 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Under My Thumb still sticks in my head. Maybe not my favorite Stones tune, but would be an amazing beginning to a movie, I think. 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Okay, the idea I had is somebody has a gun in their mouth, a shotgun, and it slowly pans up the gun, playing that tune because the thumb is on the trigger, and then the movie starts with, so this is how it ended. 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
0: Coming up on Wednesday, we have another UPMC Sunset Music Series going on. 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